Butterfinger on my mind. It reached number 9 on the ARIA charts in 2003 and was the lead single from Vulture Street, the 5th studio album from Powderfinger. Nader with you this morning on Star, and we've got the better music variety across the northeast and border that continues now with Kate Bush. 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

Do you remember back when you were a kid and there were some albums that your parents played that you could not stand and others that you absolutely loved? Well, that was one of them. From the album Brothers in Arms, it's Money for Nothing on Dire Straits on 92.1 Star FM. Of course, featuring Sting from The Police doing backup vocals on that one. Nice little cameo performance from Sting. Now, the rumour is that he was recording in the studio next door, walked past, and Mark Knopfler just went, "Oh, do you want to sing on this?" And he said, "Oh, yeah, no worries, I've got nothing else on." And the rest is history. This is Anastasia. I'm out of love. 92.1 Star FM.

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0: 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Your all-important Sunday weather forecast is coming up at 11 o'clock. After that, the better music variety continues with Simple Minds. Alive and kicking. Not only is she alive and kicking, but she's looking fabulous. Still, J-Lo, Jennifer the Block. Coming up after 11 on Star.
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13: Melbourne partly cloudy today, a top of 17. It's 11 o'clock. Good morning, I'm Brian Wilson. A former AFLW player says the Sydney Swans women's team will have a heavy weight on its shoulders as the club plays for the first time since the allegations of sexual assault were made against one of its male players. Victoria's sexual crime squad is investigating the assault allegations, which allegedly took place at a Melbourne hotel last Sunday. No charges, however, have been been laid. Five Swan stars, including vice-captain Isaac Heaney, have been stood down for breaching club standards. Former Carlton and GWS player Chloe Dalton says the ongoing investigation has cast a shadow over today's games.
14: A lot of the time as a female athlete, you're walking into these environments feeling like you have to show that you deserve to be there and show that you deserve to belong. So when incidents like this happen, it feels really close to home, and I think these athletes who are preparing to play today will really be feeling it quite heavily.
13: It comes as fans are threatening to boycott the men's game, saying they'll leave after the AFLW match. South Australia has recorded the country's first case of the deadly bird flu in a mammal. CSIRO testing has confirmed diagnosis in a long-nosed fur seal, which was found dead at Beachport in the state's southeast. A member of the public reported the seal to authorities, who say it showed no visible signs of injury. Victorian Premier Ben Carroll has added further details to the plan to create free dental care clinics. Seven clinics will be established in metropolitan Melbourne and three centres in regional Victoria. Mr Carroll said the plan will seek dentistry professionals from overseas, as well as creating 50 scholarships to train local dental professionals to staff the free clinics.
15: We are going to build the pipeline for our dentists and our assistants and our oral health professionals. And this will be a cost of living measure, but it will also make sure that we deal with the healthcare of some of the most vulnerable Victorians. This is really going to fill the gap that's been there for decades.
13: One Nation MP David Farley has reiterated his party's policy on immigration following criticism that they don't have serious policy positions. Mr Farley has told the Insiders the country needs to get in control of the immigration problem.
16: A lot of people are working their way around our rules to maintain a presence in Australia. Our position's 130,000 net NOM, net overseas migration. So when we look at the NOM, we've got to also be cognizant there's about 1 million Australians living offshore at the moment. Even if half of them decided to return, they'll affect the NOM.
13: And briefly, Russia's fuel crisis has worsened with Ukraine destroying another oil refinery overnight, and China is continuing its push into the Pacific region, racing to start deep-sea minerals mining ahead of new global rules.
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13: Sydney return home to the SCG today with the Swans taking on North Melbourne. Jacob Saunders has this preview.
18: After a damning week for the Swans, this match becomes an even greater challenge. The Roos will be without star Harry Sheasel for their last game of the season, while Sydney have called upon James Rowbottom, amongst others. North Melbourne will be desperate to finish the season strong. However, the Kangaroos have lost 13 of their past 16 matches at the SCG. Jacob Saunders reporting.
13: The home and away season wraps up. Today, first up, Essendon hosts Port Adelaide and later West Coast take on Hawthorn. At the cricket test in Mackay, Australia are all out for 209. They currently lead Bangladesh by 145 runs. And that's the latest news and sport.
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19: Your four-day forecast for the northeast and the border. Cloudy for Sunday. A slight chance of showers and light winds for Monday. Becoming cloudy. Fog early in the morning. A high chance of showers at night and 18. Tuesday, cloudy. A very high chance of rain. Also thunderstorms in the evening. Light winds and 16. And Wednesday, partly cloudy. A medium chance of showers in the morning. Light winds at a top of 19. Sunday, we're expecting a top of 16 for Albury Wodonga and Wangaratta.

0: 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You got Nader this morning, but it is time for me to get out of here as we head towards the midday news, sport and weather. But don't worry, don't worry, don't stress. The better music variety continues after 12 with Black Eyed Peas.
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16: It's midday. Good afternoon. I'm Jack Hahn. Australia has recorded its first confirmed case of the deadly H5 bird flu in a mammal. Toby Goff has the latest.
17: The Department of Primary Industries and the CSIRO have confirmed the strain was detected in a long-nosed fur seal found dead at Beachport in South Australia's southeast. It was reported by a member of the public, while authorities say it showed no signs of any injuries. The Federal Agriculture Minister says while the development is concerning, it was expected as the virus spreads spreads through wild bird populations. Officials say Australian poultry and agriculture systems remain unaffected, but are urging the public to avoid touching any sick or dead wildlife and report sightings to biosecurity authorities immediately. Toby Goff reporting.
16: Thousands are right now turning out for the Sydney Swans women's game that gets underway in about half an hour's time at the SCG. Crowds are threatening to boycott today's men's game that begins directly after the AFLW. Victoria Police are investigating allegations of sexual assault. The club has stood down five players, including Isaac Heaney. No one has been formally charged. State and territory leaders will meet with the federal government this week as part of a campaign to convince more jurisdictions to sign up to the National Gun Buyback Scheme. So far, only New South Wales and the ACT have agreed. Controls on AI is also expected to be high on the agenda at Wednesday's National Cabinet meeting. Canadian Prime Minister Mark Carney has pledged to target American steel, dairy and electronics in response to new US trade tariffs. The package matches 50% duties placed on Canadian exports ranging from hockey sticks to medical supplies. Mr. Carney argues America's talks to resolve the trade impasse were one-sided and untenable.
1: In recent days, the United States proposed new terms that were uneconomic, unfair, and undermined the net benefits for Canada and called into question the reliability of any deal.
16: Cruise ships could solve Brisbane's Olympic accommodation crisis, with giant vessels floated as a potential hotel space for the 2032 Games. Queensland faces a deficit of around 10,000 rooms, which would require opening a new hotel every month for the next 6 years. Also making news, Australian researchers have made a breakthrough discovery that could help slow brain damage in kids suffering from rare forms of childhood dementia. Using AI and lab-grown brain cells, scientists identifying 9 existing medications that significantly improve function within just 2 weeks. In finance, one Aussie dollar currently buying around 70 US cents.
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16: Australia firmly in control of the second test against Bangladesh in Mackay, currently sitting ahead by 107 runs at lunch. The visitors are 3 for 39. In AFL, the home and away season wraps up today. First up, it's Essendon hosting Port Adelaide. The Swans then lining up against North Melbourne. And finally, West Coast taking on Hawthorn. In rugby league, the Sharks will do battle with the Titans before the Chooks clash with the Tigers. And in EPL action, Socceroos team Lucas Harrington has made a dream start to his career, coming on as a second-half substitute in Hull City's 2-0 victory over Manchester United, impressing the commentators.
18: He's a very talented young man who has already played at a World Cup.
16: It's 12:04 and you're now up to date with the latest news and sport.
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4: Your 4-day forecast for the northeast and the border, cloudy with some light winds around. Tomorrow, partly cloudy, morning fog, a high chance of showers at night, light winds and a top of 18. Tuesday, cloudy, a very high chance of rain, thunderstorms in the afternoon and evening, winds northeasterly 16. Wednesday, partly cloudy, slight chance of showers in the morning, heading for a top of 18.
5: And right now it's 14 degrees.

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12: Good afternoon. I'm Jack Hahn. There's a sea of Swans supporters at the SCG watching their women's side currently taking on Essendon. A mass walkout has been planned for when the men's squad run out onto the field later today amid allegations of sexual assault levelled against some of the male players. It's unclear how big the boycott will be as opinion among fans is divided.
13: My original plan actually was to watch the men's game, but then news broke on Monday when we kind of switched our plans around. around, and now we're just watching the women's game, and we're going to exit the SCG before the men's start, hopefully with a lot of other people.
14: If people boycott the game, to me, they're not supporters.
12: Australia's bird flu crisis has worsened, with authorities recording the first case of the deadly H5 strain in a mammal. Federal Agricultural Minister Julie Collins says CSIRO testing confirmed the diagnosis in a long-nosed fur seal, which was found dead on the southeast coast of South Australia. A member of the public reported the seal to authorities, who say it showed no visible signs of injury. One Nation MP, David Farley, has admitted his party's net overseas migration target is not too different from the Labor government's once. Temporary worker schemes have factored in. The member for Farrow claims the key distinction lies in directing skilled workers to regional industries rather than major metropolitan cities. Speaking on ABC's Insiders, Mr. Farley acknowledges several factors would change One Nation's net migration target of 130,000.
15: A lot of people are working their way around our rules to maintain a presence in Australia. So when we look at the NOM, we've got to also be cognizant there's about 1 million Australians living offshore at the moment. Even if half of them decided to return, they'll affect the NOM.
12: Social media giant TikTok has agreed to pay a $557 million settlement with the US Department of Justice over child privacy breaches. Regulators accusing the giant of illegally gathering personal data from users in the United States under the age of 13 without parental consent. Real estate agents are bracing for the most disappointing spring selling season in years, with listings continuing to fall well below last year's levels and clearance rates also dropping. It comes as fears of further interest rate rises continue, and the big banks are now all forecasting a drop in the growth of the mortgage market. A report from the Institute of Health and Welfare shows non-melanoma skin cancer is up to 3 times more common than other cancers combined. Nearly 500,000 Australians require surgical removal for the condition each year, costing the health system around $2 billion. The Cancer Chief Executive Jacinta Reddin says it's no surprise Australia has the highest rate in the world.
16: And most skin cancers are almost entirely preventable. More than 2,000 people die from skin cancer each year.
12: And in finance, one Aussie dollar buying 70 US cents.
17: Remember the mystery of the flavoured milk that vanished? Well, the wait is over. Kiwa Country is back on shelves. Taste the legend today.
12: Australia firmly in control of the second test against Bangladesh and Mackay. The tourists are at the crease in the second innings, currently 3-for-41, trailing by 105 runs. In the AFLW, between Sydney and Essendon, the Bombers are up 14-11. In the men's first up, it is Essendon hosting Port Adelaide. Power leading 28-19. The Swans then taking on North Melbourne. And in rugby league, the Sharks will do battle with the Titans before the Roosters clash with the Tigers. That's news and sport.
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19: Your 4-day forecast for the northeast and the border. Cloudy with some light winds around tomorrow. Partly cloudy morning fog. A high chance of showers at night. Light winds and a top of 18. Tuesday, cloudy. A very high chance of rain. Thunderstorms in the afternoon and evening. Winds northeasterly 16. Wednesday, partly cloudy. Slight chance of showers in the morning, heading for a top of 18.
20: And right now it's 14 degrees.

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12: Good afternoon, I'm Jack Hahn. The Sydney Swans men's side is preparing to take to the Oval for the first time since allegations of sexual assault were levelled against some in the team. No one has been formally charged, but five players have been stood down by the club for the rest of the season. A number of supporters are planning on boycotting the men's game, walking out after the current AFLW matchup. Speaking on Seven, Essendon midfielder Madison Prespakis acknowledges it's a challenging day for her competitors in the Swans women's squad.
13: We obviously know it's been a bit of a sad week for females and obviously Sydney Swans as a whole, but the community as a whole, so we knew that coming in. Got a lot of respect for their club and being able to play here is really good, and all we want to do is put on a good spectacle and showcase what women can do.
12: Australia's first case of bird flu has been confirmed in a mammal, sparking alarm among animal experts. They fear the H5 strain could spread quickly between mammals, causing large losses in vulnerable populations. The first case is a long-nosed fur seal, which was found dead on the southeast coast of South Australia. Labor is welcoming One Nation's declaration that its overseas migration target is not too different from the federal government's. One Nation MP David Farley claims the numbers would be similar once temporary worker schemes are factored in. Minister Chris Bowen says he's still unclear, though, on One Nation's party policy.
14: I'm not sure what One Nation is saying about immigration, because it appears to me, based on what Mr. Farley said, that One Nation now agrees with the approach of the government. And obviously I'd welcome that.
12: A car thief has been killed after a rampage through Melbourne's inner east. Police say the 46-year-old was found dead after crashing head-on into two vehicles. Only one innocent motorist was taken to hospital with minor injuries. Australia's fuel supply remains steady despite a slight drop in stock compared to last week. The nation now has one day less of diesel and jet fuel compared to 7 days ago, but there's still 44 days left of petrol, 36 of diesel and 34 of aviation fuel. 51 ships are now en route to the country. A Chinese-made humanoid robot has beaten Usain Bolt's world record for the 100-metre sprint. The robot runs like a human being with its man-made legs sprinting along a racetrack. China even setting up an opening ceremony for the race to mimic the Olympics. These spectators say they're proud.
15: I'm very surprised by the improvements. I feel very proud of our country's technological advancement.
12: That translation thanks to the BBC. And also making news, capital city rents are surging by up to 80% in some suburbs as high house prices force buyers into the unit and rental markets. Data showing that Sydney is up, central Melbourne going up by 72%, Brisbane only seeing a jump of about 9%. One Australian dollar currently buying 70 US cents.
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12: To the cricket we go, and Bangladesh are in deep trouble on day two of the second test against Australia, having rolled Bangladesh for 64 in their first innings. Australia bowled out for 210 in reply. The tourists currently 6 for 70, trailing by 76 runs. In the AFLW, the Swans lead Essendon 47-36. In the men's, first up, Essendon hosting Port Adelaide, Power 10 points ahead. And in rugby league, the Sharks are just about to take on the Titans. Later on, the Rabbitohs. It's news and sport.
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18: Your 4-day forecast for the northeast and the border, cloudy with some light winds around. Tomorrow, partly cloudy, morning fog, a high chance of showers at night, light winds and a top of 18. Tuesday, cloudy, a very high chance of rain, thunderstorms in the afternoon and evening, winds northeasterly 16. Wednesday, partly cloudy, slight chance of showers in the morning, heading for a top of 18.
19: It's currently 15 degrees.

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11: Good afternoon. I'm Jack Hahn. A boycott of the men's Swans side has begun, with hundreds walking out of the SCG. The supporters were watching on as Sydney's AFLW squad took on Essendon earlier. It's unclear how big the walkout will be, as many fans say they will stick around and stick by the embattled club and the male players not implicated in the recent sexual assault allegations.
12: Look, it's a difficult week. It's hard to wear the colours today, to be honest. I'm here for the women, but I will stay for the men.
11: Australia's bird flu crisis has worsened, with confirmation the H5 strain has been detected in a mammal. The long-nosed fur seal was found dead with no signs of injury in South Australia. That state's chief veterinary officer, Dr. Skye Fruin, says pet owners now need to take extra precautions.
13: What we've been saying from the start is for pet owners to be responsible pet owners and keep their dogs on leads when they're out in wildlife environments on the beach, and likewise for cats, keeping your cats indoors or in enclosed outdoor environments.
11: One Nation leader Pauline Hanson has cleared up comments made by her MP, David Farley. The member for Farrow claimed One Nation's migration target would be not too dissimilar to Labor, suggesting a figure of around 230,000 a year. But Senator Hanson has since said her party would only allow up to 130,000 people in. Conflict has ignited between the leaders of the United States and Canada over a halt in trade negotiations. US correspondent Reid Butler explains.
14: The Canadian Prime Minister, Mark Carney, has said today his country is at war with the United States over tariffs, claiming the United States has changed and the countries would not return to their old relationship. Things getting ugly after trade negotiations collapsed. New US tariffs of 50% on about $20 billion worth of Canadian goods now in effect, everything from dairy to clothing, alcohol and machinery. Canada now pledging to retaliate dollar for dollar. Trump has repeatedly said he wants Canada to be the 51st US state. That's angered Canadians. Tourism to the United States is down and public sentiment against the president in Canada is at an all-time low. Reid Butler, Los Angeles.
11: A Nationals MP is supporting action by education authorities in one state to address a rise in youth sexual assaults. The New South Wales government will lead the charge nationally, holding an urgent roundtable with school leaders and child safety experts to address ways to combat the behaviour in school kids. Federal MP David Littleproud says while the government can play a role, education should be starting at home.
15: And with boys, you've got to have that conversation. I grew up in an era where, you know, that was the first thing mum and dad always said. You always had to respect women. You always shook their hands and stood up when they walked into a room and gave them the respect and understood their place in society and how important it is.
11: Also making news, cruise ships could help solve Brisbane's Olympic accommodation crisis, with giant vessels floated as potential hotel space for the 2032 Games. In finance, one Australian dollar is buying roughly 70 US cents.
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11: To the cricket at tea break, Bangladesh still trailing by 51 runs, currently 8 for 95. In the NRL halftime between the Sharks and the Titans, the Gold Coast ahead 16-8. In AFLW, Sydney winning over Essendon 66-42. And in the men's, Port Adelaide has triumphed over Essendon at 104-95. 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
17: Your 4-day forecast for the northeast and the border, cloudy with some light winds around. Tomorrow, partly cloudy, morning fog, a high chance of showers at night, light winds and a top of 18. Tuesday, cloudy, a very high chance of rain, thunderstorms in the afternoon and evening, winds northeasterly 16. Wednesday, partly cloudy, slight chance of showers in the morning, heading for a top of 18.
18: It's 16 degrees. 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
9: Good afternoon. I'm Jack Hart. Hundreds of supporters of the women's Swans team have walked out of the SCG ahead of the men's game. The boycott is in response to sexual assault allegations levelled at several male players, with Victoria Police now investigating. No one has been criminally charged. These women walking out say the Swans need to do better.
10: Mostly I was just upset that this is not what I believed that Bloods culture was. I am leaving, yes. I'm too upset to see those boys out there today. I don't care who was there, who did what.
9: Australia has recorded its first confirmed case of the deadly H5 bird flu in a mammal. Toby Goff has the latest.
11: The Department of Primary Industries and the CSIRO have confirmed the strain was detected in a long-nosed fur seal found dead at Beachport in South Australia's southeast. It was reported by a member of the public, while authorities say it showed no signs of any injuries. The Federal Agriculture Minister says while the development is concerning, it was expected as the virus spreads through through wild bird populations. Officials say Australian poultry and agriculture systems remain unaffected, but are urging the public to avoid touching any sick or dead wildlife and report sightings to biosecurity authorities immediately. Toby Goff reporting.
9: One Nation MP David Farley claims his party's net migration target is not too different from the Labor government's once temporary worker schemes are factored in. The member for Farah believes the key distinction lies in directing skilled workers to regional industries rather than major metropolitan cities. Speaking on ABC's Insiders, Mr. Farley acknowledges several factors would change One Nation's net migration target of 130,000.
12: A lot of people are working their way around our rules to maintain a presence in Australia. So when we look at the NOM, we've got to also be cognizant there's about 1 million Australians living offshore at the moment. Even if half of them decided to return, they'll affect the NOM.
9: Party leader Pauline Hanson has since cleared up the comments, maintaining her party will only allow 130,000 people in annually. Police say they've had to chase after a 29-year-old who drove into a man in Sydney's northwest. The pedestrian, a 34-year-old, is now in a critical condition after being hit in Carlingford. Surf lifesavers from across Australia will be acknowledged at the emergency services match in the NRL this afternoon. The rugby league community celebrating the contributions of first responders. Surf Lifesaving New South Wales Chief Executive Stephen Pearce says the recognition is appreciated.
13: There will be a great exhibition out there on field of a lot of lifesavers, a lot of jet skis. So it's going to be a really wonderful display.
9: And Australia's fuel stock supplies remain steady despite a slight drop in diesel and aviation fuel compared to last week. In finance, one Australian dollar is currently fetching 70 US cents.
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9: Australia has wrapped up today's test match in Mackay, securing a victory by an innings and 51 runs. Australia made 210 in their first innings, while Bangladesh were bowled out for 64 and 95. In AFLW, Sydney winning over Essendon 66-42. Bombers midfield Madison Prasparkas acknowledges it's a challenging time for the women's side of the Swans.
15: We obviously know it's been a bit of a sad week for females and obviously Sydney Swans as a whole, but the community as a whole. So we knew that coming in. Got a lot of respect for their club and, being able to play here is really good. And all we want to do is put on a good spectacle and showcase what women can do.
9: That audio thanks to Seven. And in the NRL, the Sharks over the Titans 30-22. That's news and sport.
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17: Your four-day forecast for the northeast and the border, cloudy with some light winds around. Tomorrow, partly cloudy, morning fog, a high chance of showers at night, light winds and a top of 18. Tuesday, cloudy, a very high chance of rain, thunderstorms in the afternoon and evening, winds northeasterly 16. Wednesday, partly cloudy, slight chance of showers in the morning, heading for a top of 18.
18: It's currently 15 degrees.

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9: Good afternoon. I'm Jack Hahn. A sea of Swans supporters have walked out of the SCG before the men's side took to the Oval. The mass walkout is in response to allegations of sexual assault against some of the male players. Opinion among fans is divided, as some want to support the male players not caught up in the scandal.
10: My original plan actually was to watch the men's game, but then news broke on Monday when we kind of switched our plans around, and now we're just watching the women's game and we're going to exit the SCG. before the men's start, hopefully with a lot of other people.
11: If people boycott the game, to me, they are not supporters.
9: Australia's first case of bird flu has been confirmed in a mammal, sparking alarm among animal experts. They fear the H5 strain could spread quickly between mammals, causing large losses in vulnerable populations. The first case is a long-nosed fur seal, which was found dead on the southeast coast of South Australia. Labor is welcoming One Nation's declaration that its overseas migration target is not too different from the federal government's. One Nation MP David Farley claims the numbers would be similar once temporary worker schemes are factored in. Minister Chris Bowen says One Nation's policy is unclear.
12: I'm not sure what One Nation is saying about immigration, because it appears to me, based on what Mr. Farley said, that One Nation now agrees with the approach of the government. And obviously I'd welcome that.
9: A car thief has been killed after a rampage through Melbourne's inner east. Police say the 46-year-old was found dead after a head-on into two vehicles. Only one innocent motorist was taken to hospital, a female with minor injuries. A SpaceX rocket has landed in Western Australian waters. The test vehicle splashed down near Christmas Island. Associate Professor of the University of Southeast Queensland, Matt Richardson, says this is a successful trial of the new SpaceX Starship.
13: This is the first one they've successfully recovered. They do these sort of soft landings where they practice landing it on the water. And then obviously it falls into the ocean. More often than not, it'll explode and turn into just bits of flotsam and debris. But this one has sort of landed intact. So I suspect they're going to have a really good look at it.
9: China has made a major development in its artificial intelligence and robotic race with the West. The nation successfully making a humanoid robot that can run faster than Usain Bolt's world record for the 100-metre sprint. The robot runs like a human with its man-made legs sprinting along a racetrack. It was recently shown at a race, and these spectators have told the BBC that they are proud of the technology.
14: I'm very surprised by the improvements. I feel very proud of our country's technological advancement.
9: Real estate agents from Perth to Sydney are bracing for the most disappointing spring selling season in years, with listings continuing to fall well below last year's levels and clearance rates also dropping. It comes as fears of further interest rate rises continue in finance. One Aussie dollar buying 70 US cents.
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9: Australia has wrapped up today's test match at Mackay, securing a victory by an innings and 51 runs. Australia made 210 in their first innings, while Bangladesh were bowled out for 64 and 95. In AFLW, Sydney winning over Essendon 66-42. In the men's, Port Adelaide over Essendon 104-95. And in the National Rugby League at halftime, the Roosters and the West Tigers locked in at 12-all. That's the latest news and sport.
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4: Your 4-day forecast for the northeast and the border. Cloudy with some light winds around tomorrow. Partly cloudy morning fog. A high chance of showers at night. Light winds and a top of 18. Tuesday, cloudy. A very high chance of rain. Thunderstorms in the afternoon and evening. Winds northeasterly 16. Wednesday, partly cloudy. Slight chance of showers in the morning. Heading for a top of 18.
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10: Hello, I'm Jack Hahn. Australia has recorded its first confirmed case of the deadly H5 bird flu in a mammal. Toby Goff brings us the latest information.
11: The Department of Primary Industries and the CSIRO have confirmed the strain was detected in a long-nosed fur seal found dead at Beachport in South Australia's southeast. It was reported by a member of the public, while authorities say it showed no signs of any injuries. The Federal Agriculture Minister says while the development is concerning, it was expected as the virus spreads through wild bird populations. Officials say Australian poultry and agriculture systems remain unaffected, but are urging the public to avoid touching any sick or dead wildlife and report sightings to biosecurity authorities immediately. Toby Goff reporting.
10: Some have walked out of the Sydney Swans men's match amid allegations of sexual assault levelled at unknown players. Victoria Police is investigating the accusations of an incident at a Melbourne hotel, but no charges have been laid. Independently, the club has stood down five players. Nationals MP David Littleproud says while he understands the frustration of fans, the accusations, the actions of a few should not define an entire team.
12: There would be good men in there that would also be hurting in that Sydney Swans team about the actions of their teammates that have let them down. These people are professionals. They're paid hundreds of thousands of dollars.
10: One Nation MP and member for Farrow, David Farley, has conceded his party's immigration target would not be too different to Labor or the Coalition. One Nation has since clarified that its plan remains to cap visas at a target of 130,000 a year. The federal government's net overseas migration target is 250,000 for the next 2 years. The initial comments on insiders were when Mr. Farley said that the raw number is not too different.
13: We don't need them in the great urban metroplex. Mm. We need them out to be productive, working in agriculture, engineering, mining, etc.
10: A 15-year-old boy has appeared in the children's court today, accused of stabbing a teenager on the New South Wales Central Coast. Carolee Katzenbarnes has more.
14: The 15-year-old boy was arrested at Gosford Police Station late Saturday afternoon and subsequently charged with wound person with intent to cause grievous bodily harm. He was refused bail, alleged to have stabbed another 15-year-old boy who remains in hospital in a critical condition after undergoing surgery. Paramedics were called to a home on Painters Lane in Terrigal on Friday night just before 10 o'clock, where they found the 15-year-old victim with a stab wound to the left side of his body. Carolee Katzenbarnes reporting.
10: And Canada will hit the United States with dollar-for-dollar retaliatory tariffs following the total collapse of bilateral trade negotiations. Their Prime Minister Mark Carney announcing the countermeasures will take effect on September the 8th. He has slammed the late-stage American demands.
15: Because we're attacked. You're at war when you get attacked. We got attacked.
10: In finance, one Australian dollar is buying around 70 US cents.
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10: In the NRL, after eight losses in a row, the West Tigers have just pulled off an upset against minor premiers. The Roosters, a 1-point win, 25-24. Earlier, the Sharks over the Titans, 30-22. In AFLW, Sydney winning over Essendon, 66-42. In the men's, Port Adelaide over Essendon, 104-95, and Sydney currently ahead by 210 points. That's Australia. That's News and Sport.
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16: Your four-day forecast for the northeast and the border, partly cloudy Monday, early morning fog with a high chance of showers in the evening and light winds. Tuesday, cloudy, very high chance of rain, also thunderstorms in the afternoon and evening, winds northeasterly 16. Wednesday, partly cloudy, light winds and 16. And Thursday, sunny, morning frost, light winds and 16. We're expecting a top of 19 for Albury-Wodonga and Wangaratta, 18 for Corowa-Rutherglen. It's 13 degrees.

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6: Good evening, I'm Sarah Wiedersheim. The Sydney Swans have received a standing ovation after an emotional win over the Kangaroos at the SCG, ending a week plagued by scandal for the AFL club. Five Swans players have been stood down as Victoria Police investigate allegations of sexual assault. A threat of a walkout before the men's match failed to eventuate in large numbers. One Nation leader Pauline Hanson has been forced to step in after her MP claimed their migration plan was similar to Labor's. Jack Hahn reports.
7: One Nation MP David Farley says the party's migration targets are not too different to Labor's, suggesting an annual intake of about 230,000. Labor and the coalition, leaping upon those comments, arguing that One Nation is divided and lacking clarity on crucial policy. Pauline Hanson forced to step in, clearing up the comments made by her MP, the senator clarifying that her policy is still to have half of Labor's target, only allowing 130,000 people in. The mixed messages leading the opposition leader Angus Taylor to describe One Nation as all over the shop. Jack Hahn reporting.
6: Australia has recorded its first confirmed case of the deadly H5 bird flu in a mammal. The strain was detected in a long-nosed fur seal found dead at Beachport in South Australia's southeast. South Australian Environment Minister Emily Burke says the state will look at vaccinating its protected species.
8: We are working as closely as we can with the research that's happened around the world. I'll be working with the US, where there has been one trial undertaken.
6: Australia's fuel supply remains steady despite a slight drop in stock compared to last week. The nation now has one day less of diesel and jet fuel compared to 7 days ago. But there's still 44 days left of petrol, 36 days of diesel and 34 of aviation fuel. 51 ships are en route to the country. A SpaceX rocket has landed in Western Australian waters. The test vehicle splashed down near Christmas Island. Associate Professor of Uni SQ, Matt Richardson, says this is a successful trial of the new SpaceX Starship.
9: This is the first one they've successfully recovered. They do these sort of soft landings where they practice landing it on the water, and then obviously it falls into the ocean. More often than not, it'll explode and turn into just bits of flotsam and debris. But this one has sort of landed intact, so I suspect they're going to have a really good look at it.
6: Also making news, a 34-year-old man is fighting for life after an alleged hit and run at Carlingford in Sydney's northwest. In finance, one Australian dollar is buying around 70.79 US cents.
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6: In the NRL, the West Tigers have triumphed over the Roosters 25-24, as heard on the continuous call.
10: It's full time here at Allianz Stadium, and we have just witnessed one of the greatest upsets in recent memory. The struggling West Tigers, 8 losses in a row, have defeated the Sydney Roosters, the minor premiers in waiting, who have come off 8 wins in a row.
6: In the earlier game, the Sharks defeated the Titans 32-22. In AFL action, the Swans topped the Kangaroos 123-70, while Power beat Essendon 104-95. This hour, the Eagles come up against the Hawks. In the supercars, Brock Feeney has won race 28 in Ipswich, the 23-year-old Queenslander also taking Sprint Cup honours. That's the very latest news and sport.
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11: Your 4-day forecast for the northeast and the border, partly cloudy Monday, early morning fog with a high chance of showers in the evening and light winds. Tuesday, cloudy, very high chance of rain, also thunderstorms in the afternoon and evening, winds northeasterly 16. Wednesday, partly cloudy, light winds and 16. And Thursday, sunny, morning frost, light winds and 16. We're expecting a top of 19 for Albury Wodonga and Wangaratta, 18 for Corowa Rutherglen. We're sitting on 10 degrees.

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6: Good evening, I'm Sarah Peterson. Emotions have boiled over at the SCG after the Sydney Swans beat North Melbourne in the side's first game since sexual assault allegations rocked the AFL club. Five players, Isaac Heaney, Chad Warner, Nick Blakey, Riley Bryce and James Jordan, have been suspended for the remainder of the season as Victoria Police investigate allegations of sexual assault. Despite the controversy, the Swans were given a standing ovation after their win, as heard here on Fox Sports.
7: They're on their feet here at the SCG. They haven't shied away from this venue this afternoon. They showed up in record numbers to support the AFLW team earlier today. 16,000 came early and doubled the previous record for an AFLW home game. Look at Callum Mills here.
8: Good on you, Callum.
6: Pauline Hanson has intervened after One Nation MP David Farley said the party's immigration plan was not too different to Labor's. Senator Hanson says her party's net migration target would be 130,000, less than half the government's current migration levels. Australia's first case of bird flu has been confirmed in a mammal, sparking alarm among animal experts. They fear the H5 strain could spread quickly between mammals, causing large losses in vulnerable populations. Federal Agriculture Minister Julie Collins says it's a concerning discovery.
9: An infection of this individual animal is likely to have occurred due to exposure to infected wild birds or the environment that they share. Sadly, we also know that once the H5 bird flu is spreading in the natural environment, it is not possible to avoid significant losses.
6: Sydney shark attack victim Leah Stewart has provided an update on her recovery. Miss Stewart was attacked while swimming close to shore at Coogee Beach in June. She lost an arm as a result of the attack and spent days on life support. In a post on her GoFundMe page, the mother and teacher says she feels like she's been given a second chance at life. And Canada will hit the United States with dollar-for-dollar retaliatory tariffs following the total collapse of bilateral trade negotiations. Prime Minister Mark Carney announced the countermeasures will take effect on September the 8th after Washington imposed steep 50% duties on $20 billion worth of Canadian goods. And the New South Wales government will hold an urgent roundtable with school leaders and child safety experts to address an alarming rise in teenage sexual assaults. In finance, one Australian dollar is buying 70.8 US cents.
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6: The West Tigers have pulled off one of the upsets of the NRL season. Andrew Lucas reports.
10: A clutch Jock Madden field goal has helped the Tigers stun the Roosters 25-24 in a Sunday afternoon epic at Allianz Stadium. The Tigers led 24-12 in the second half before the Roosters surged back to tie it up late in front of a 26,000-strong crowd. But with just over 60 seconds on the clock, Madden nailed the field goal to end the visitors' eight-game losing streak. Earlier, the Sharks beat the Titans 30-22 on the Gold Coast. Andrew Lucas at Allianz Stadium.
6: In the AFL, the Sydney Swans have beaten North Melbourne 123-70, while it was a much closer affair between Port Adelaide and Essendon, with the Power winning 104-95. Hawthorn holds a small lead over West Coast in the first quarter. That's the latest news and sport.
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7: Your four-day forecast for the northeast and the border, partly cloudy Monday, early morning fog with a high chance of showers in the evening and light winds. Tuesday, cloudy, very high chance of rain, also thunderstorms in the afternoon and evening, winds northeasterly 16. Wednesday, partly cloudy, light winds and 16. And Thursday, sunny, morning frost, light winds and 16. We're expecting a top of 19 for Albury-Wodonga and Wangaratta, 18 for Corowa-Rutherglen. It's currently 9 degrees.
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0: From Sunday, August 30, we can make a huge difference to a uniquely Australian charity with one tiny addition to our outfit. That's Legacy Week. And since the 40s, buying a Legacy badge has been our way of showing true mateship to the widows and children of veterans who gave so much for us. Sure, the badges are small, but the impact, massive. 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

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They've got the heaters cranked, the beers cold and a hearty winter menu waiting for you. And all this great country hospitality is as close as Spearing Street, opposite the railway station and just up from the hospital. 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
4: Good evening, I'm Sarah Wiedersheim. One Nation leader Pauline Hanson has stepped in to clarify the party's immigration policy following contradictory comments from MP David Farley. Mr Farley says One Nation's migration cuts were not too different to the government at a figure of about 230,000 a year. But Senator Hanson has taken to social media to declare One Nation's target is 130,000, less than half Labor's current level. One Nation Chief of Staff James Ashby has told News 24 Mr Farley's misstep can be put down to inexperience.
5: He was lured onto the ABC, and I say that, he fell for the ABC trick of going on to talk about agriculture and ended up talking about immigration, where, look, for a new Member of Parliament, it's always difficult getting your head around those nom numbers.
4: Tears have flowed after the embattled Sydney Swans defeated the Kangaroos in front of more than 30,000 spectators at the SCG. It was the side's first game since sexual assault allegations rocked the AFL club. Five players have been stood down as Victoria Police investigate claims of sexual assault at a Melbourne hotel last Sunday. No charges have been laid. The first Australian case of bird flu has been confirmed in a mammal. Hugh Phillips reports.
6: Experts fear the H5 strain could spread quickly between mammals, causing large losses in vulnerable populations. The first case is a long-nosed fur seal, which was found dead on the southeast coast of South Australia. Since the detection of the virus in migratory birds in Western Australia, it has now reached every state. Despite vaccination programs for small and vulnerable bird species, there are no immunisations approved for use in mammals in Australia. Hugh Phillips reporting.
4: US President Donald Trump has hit back at Canada after Prime Minister Mark Carney announced retaliatory tariffs on the United States following a breakdown in trade negotiations. In a post on Truth Social, President Trump says Canada wants the benefits of being a state without being one. Earlier, Mr. Carney said that new Canadian tariffs would take effect on September 8, notably targeting the US steel and dairy industries. And China has made a major development in its AI and robotic race with the West. The nation successfully making a humanoid robot that can run faster than Usain Bolt's world record for the 100-metre sprint. The robot runs like a human with its man-made legs sprinting along a racetrack. In finance, one Australian dollar is buying 70.8 US cents.
3: Remember the mystery of the flavoured milk that vanished? Well, the wait is over. Kiwa Country is back on shelves. Taste the legend today.
4: Both the men's and women's Sydney Swans teams have won their games in a double header at the SCG. The men down the Kangaroos 123-70, while the women beat the Bombers 66-42. Earlier this afternoon in the men's competition, Port Adelaide beat Essendon, and the Hawks are leading the Eagles 64-25 at half time. The West Tigers have pulled off one of the biggest upsets of the NRL season with a 25-24 win over the Sydney Roosters. It breaks an 8-game losing streak for the Tigers. Coach Benji Marshall says that's one of their best wins they've had all season.
7: The Roosters are such a good team, like all over the park. You've got to keep moving. They test your line organisation. They test you. If you stop moving, they'll find the space. And to our credit, we just kept moving.
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10: Your four-day forecast for the northeast and the border, partly cloudy Monday. Early morning fog with a high chance of showers in the evening and light winds. Tuesday, cloudy, very high chance of rain. Also thunderstorms in the afternoon and evening. Winds northeasterly 16. Wednesday, partly cloudy, light winds and 16. And Thursday, sunny, morning frost, light winds and 16. We're expecting a top of 19 for Albury-Wodonga and Wangaratta. 18 for Corowa-Rutherglen. It's 7 degrees.
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6: Good evening, I'm Sarah Rudisane. The Sydney Swans men's team has faced its fans for the first time since allegations of sexual assault rocked the AFL club. Five players have been stood down for breaching the club's behavioural standards at a Melbourne motel on Monday, while Victoria Police have launched a separate investigation into an alleged assault. No one has been arrested or charged. Speaking to Fox Sports after beating the Kangaroos at the SCG, Captain Callum Mills thanked their supporters.
7: I'm so grateful for our fans to stick with us. And how we stayed so united as a club this week, I'm really proud of that.
6: A seal in South Australia is the first mammal to test positive to H5 bird flu in the country. The long-nosed fur seal was found on the state's southeast coast on Wednesday, marking an escalation in the spread of the strain. There is no evidence of mass mortalities in seals. Labor is welcoming One Nation's declaration that its overseas migration target is not too different from the federal government's. One Nation MP David Farley claims the numbers would be similar once temporary worker schemes are factored in. Minister Chris Bowen says One Nation's policy is unclear.
8: I'm not sure what One Nation is saying about immigration, because it appears to me, based on what Mr. Farley said, that One Nation now agrees with the approach of the government. And obviously I'd welcome that.
6: Sydney shark attack victim Leah Stewart has spoken for the first time about her recovery more than 2 months after she was mauled by a great white at Coogee Beach. On her GoFundMe page, Ms. Stewart says she has not fully recovered but can finally see some light after an incredibly difficult few months. The mother and teacher says she feels like she's been given a second chance of life and is not going to waste it. Australian Ukrainians have marked the 35th anniversary of Independence Day with a parade across the Bondi Promenade in Sydney's east. The event comes after a Russian attack on a shopping centre in central Ukraine that killed 16 people. Ukrainian Council of New South Wales President Andrew McKinsky says Ukraine stands tall.
9: We're showing our pride, we're showing our colours, and we're showing Australia and the world that we're still here and when Ukrainians aren't going anywhere.
6: Also making news, the Prime Minister has touched down in WA, where he will meet with mining and energy leaders at a fundraiser in Perth. And a 34-year-old is fighting for life after an alleged hit-and-run at Carlingford in Sydney's northwest. A 29-year-old man has been charged over the incident and remains in custody tonight. In finance, one Australian dollar is buying 70.8 US cents.
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6: In the NRL, the West Tigers have won a one-point thriller over the Roosters to break an eight-game losing streak, as heard here on the Continuous Call team.
11: It's full-time here at Allianz Stadium and we have just witnessed one of the greatest upsets in recent memory. The struggling West Tigers, eight losses in a row, have defeated the Sydney Roosters, the minor premiers in waiting, who have come off eight wins in a row.
6: In the earlier game, the Sharks have defeated the Titans 32-22. In AFL action, the Swans topped the Kangaroos 123-70, the Power beat Essendon 104-95, and the Hawks have a commanding lead over the Eagles in the fourth quarter. In the supercars, Brock Feeney has won race 28 in Ipswich. That's the very latest news and sport.
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13: Your four-day forecast for the northeast and the border, partly cloudy Monday, early morning fog with a high chance of showers in the evening and light winds. Tuesday, cloudy, very high chance of rain, also thunderstorms in the afternoon and evening, winds northeasterly 16. Wednesday, partly cloudy, light winds and 16. And Thursday, sunny, morning frost, light winds and 16. We're expecting a top of 19 for Albury-Wodonga and Wangaratta, 18 for Corowa-Rutherglen. It's currently 6 degrees.
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4: Hello, I'm Cheryl Wibersane. One Nation leader Pauline Hanson has stepped in to clarify the party's immigration policy following contradictory comments from MP David Farley. Mr. Farley said One Nation's migration cuts were not too different to the government at a figure of about 230,000 a year. But Senator Hanson has taken to social media to declare One Nation's migration target is 130,000, less than half Labor's current level. One Nation Chief of Staff James Ashby has told News 24 Mr. Farley's misstep can be put down to inexperience.
5: He was lured onto the ABC, and I say that. He fell for the ABC trick of going on to talk about agriculture and ended up talking about immigration, where, look, for a new Member of Parliament, it's always difficult getting your head around those NOM numbers.
4: Tears have flowed after the embattled Sydney Swans defeated the Kangaroos in front of more than 30,000 spectators at the SCG. It was the side's first game since sexual assault allegations rocked the AFL club. Five players have been stood down as Victoria Police investigate claims of sexual assault at a Melbourne hotel last Sunday. No charges have been laid. Australia's first case of bird flu has been confirmed in a mammal, sparking alarm among animal experts. A long-nosed fur seal found dead on South Australia's limestone coast last week tested positive to the disease. Federal Agricultural Minister Julie Collins says it's a concerning discovery.
6: An infection of this individual animal is likely to have occurred due to exposure to infected wild birds or the environment that they share. Sadly, we also know that once the H5 bird flu is spreading in the natural environment, it is not possible to avoid significant losses.
4: Shark attack victim Leah Stewart has provided an update on her recovery. Ms. Stewart was attacked while swimming close to shore at Coogee Beach in Sydney's eastern suburbs in June. She lost an arm as a result of the attack and spent days on life support. In a post on her GoFundMe page, the mother and teacher says she feels like she's been given a second chance at life. And Russia has withdrawn its ambassador to Britain, prompting fears of a total breakdown of communications between Moscow and London. Last week, relations sank to a new low when Russia's embassy accused Britain of deliberately opting for an escalation of the Ukraine war by supplying Kyiv with long-distance attack drones. And US President Donald Trump has hit back at Canada, accusing it of long-targeting US farmers with massive tariffs.
3: Wangaratta Pump Shop, for the largest range of pumps in the northeast, including service and repairs, plus sales and service of lawnmowers, outdoor power equipment and water filtration systems.
4: Hawthorn have fallen short in their bid to avoid a qualifying final matchup with Fremantle in Perth, despite beating West Coast by 62 points. The Hawks needed to win by around 90 to dodge the Dockers. The Swans have beaten the Kangaroos 123-70 and the Power beat the Bombers 104-95. In the NRL, the Sharks have defeated the Titans 30-22. The result sees Cronulla snap a two-game losing streak and moves the side 2 points outside the top four. Sharks coach Craig Fitzgibbon says the back end of the season has been a challenge.
7: It's playing teams with nothing to lose, so it becomes a break open, throw the ball around, loose game, whereas, you know, sometimes the game's knuckled down a little bit harder, but I thought the Titans were fantastic in the first half.
4: And Max Verstappen has crashed on the first lap of his home Dutch Grand Prix.
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8: Your four-day forecast for the northeast and the border, partly cloudy Monday, early morning fog with a high chance of showers in the evening and light winds. Tuesday, cloudy, very high chance of rain, also thunderstorms in the afternoon and evening, winds northeasterly 16. Wednesday, partly cloudy, light winds and 16. And Thursday, sunny, morning frost, light winds and 16. We're expecting a top of 19 for Albury-Wodonga and Wangaratta, 18 for Corowa-Rutherglen. It's 4 degrees.

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6: Hello, National I'm Sarah Weaversane. The Sydney Swans men's team has faced its fans for the first time since allegations of sexual assault rocked the AFL club. Five players have been stood down for breaching the club's behavioural standards at a Melbourne motel, while Victoria Police have launched a separate investigation into an alleged assault. No one has been arrested or charged. Speaking to Fox Sports after beating the Kangaroos at the SCG, Captain Callum Mills thanked their supporters.
7: I'm so grateful for our fans to stick with us and how we stayed so united as a club this week. I'm really proud of that.
6: A new report shows skyrocketing rents are forcing essential workers out of major cities, leaving vital services without staff. Everybody's Home has found the national median rent has risen $48 a week. That's nearly $2,500 a year. That median rent would now consume 56% of the income of someone on $70,000 a year. Even someone on $130,000 would be classed in rental stress. Public Service Association General Secretary Stuart Little has told Nine rising rents are pushing critical frontline workers out of the cities.
8: I've never seen so many vacancies in frontline roles. We are upwards of 20%, in some areas 30% vacancies, and often in regional locations.
6: Pauline Hanson has intervened after One Nation MP David Farley said the party's immigration plan was not too different to Labor's. Senator Hanson says her party's net migration target would be 130,000, less than half the government's current migration levels. The first Australian case of bird flu has been confirmed in a mammal. Hugh Phillips reports.
9: Experts fear the H5 strain could spread quickly between mammals, causing large losses in vulnerable populations. The first case is a long-nosed fur seal, which was found dead on the southeast coast of South Australia. Since the detection of the virus in migratory birds in Western Australia, it has now reached every state. Despite vaccination programs for small and vulnerable bird species, there are no immunisations approved for use in mammals in Australia. Hugh Phillips reporting.
6: US President Donald Trump has hit back at Canada after Prime Minister Mark Carney announced retaliatory tariffs on the United States following a breakdown in trade negotiations. In a post on Truth Social, President Trump says Canada wants the benefits of being a state without being one. Mr. Carney says the new Canadian tariffs would take effect on September 8, targeting the US steel and dairy industries. And the Prime Minister has travelled to WA ahead of Tuesday's federal cabinet meeting.
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6: The West Tigers have pulled off one of the biggest upsets of the NRL season with a 25-24 win over the Sydney Roosters. It breaks an 8-game losing streak for the Tigers. Coach Benji Marshall says that's one of their best wins they've had.
11: The Roosters are such a good team, like all over the park. You've got to keep moving. They test your line organisation. They test you. If you stop moving, they'll find the space. And to our credit, we just kept moving.
6: Cronulla snapped a 2-game losing streak with a 30-22 point win over the Gold Coast. In the AFL, the Swans downed the Kangaroos 123-70. Port Adelaide beat Essendon and the Hawks thumped the Eagles. And Australia has won the second test against Bangladesh by an innings and 51 runs. Australia made 210 in their first innings, while Bangladesh were bowled out for 64 and 95.
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13: Your four-day forecast for the northeast and the border, partly cloudy Monday, early morning fog with a high chance of showers in the evening and light winds. Tuesday, cloudy, very high chance of rain, also thunderstorms in the afternoon and evening, winds northeasterly 16. Wednesday, partly cloudy, light winds and 16. And Thursday, sunny, morning frost, light winds and 16. We're expecting a top of 19 for Albury-Wodonga and Wangaratta, 18 for Corowa-Rutherglen. It's currently 6 degrees.

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6: Hello, I'm Sarah Rudison. One Nation leader Pauline Hanson has been forced to step in after one of her MPs claimed their migration plan was similar to Labor's. Jack Hahn reports.
7: One Nation MP David Farley says the party's migration targets are not too different to Labor's, suggesting an annual intake of about 230,000. Labor and the coalition, leaping upon those comments, arguing that One Nation is divided and lacking clarity on crucial policy. Pauline Hanson forced to step in, clearing up the comments made by her MP, the senator clarifying that her policy is still to have half of Labor's target, only allowing 130,000 people in. The mixed messages leading the opposition leader Angus Taylor to describe One Nation as all over the shop. Jack Hahn reporting.
6: Embattled Sydney Swans players have been brought to tears after defeating the Kangaroos in front of more than 30,000 spectators at the SCG. It was the side's first game since sexual assault allegations rocked the AFL club. 5 players have been stood down as Victoria Police investigate claims of sexual assault at a Melbourne hotel. No charges have been laid. Australia's first case of H5 bird flu has been confirmed in a mammal, sparking alarm among animal experts. A long-nosed fur seal found dead on South Australia's limestone coast last week tested positive to the disease. Federal Agriculture Minister Julie Collins says the infection was likely to have occurred due to exposure to infected wild birds.
8: I know that this news will be distressing for many Australians, particularly for those people with a close connection to the wildlife in the land. And although this is a concerning development, it is not unexpected for us to start to see infection in other wildlife, particularly in marine mammals.
6: Shark attack victim Leah Stewart has spoken for the first time about her recovery more than 2 months after she was mauled by a great white at Coogee Beach in Sydney's east. On her GoFundMe page, Miss Stewart says she has not fully recovered but can finally see some light after an incredibly difficult few months. The mother and teacher says she feels like she's been given a second chance of life and is not going to waste it. Russia has withdrawn its ambassador to Britain, prompting fears of a total breakdown of communications between Moscow and London. Last week, relations sank to a new low when Russia's embassy accused Britain of deliberately opting for an escalation of the Ukraine war by supplying Kyiv with long-distance attack drones. And a 29-year-old man is in police custody over an alleged hit-and-run in Sydney's northwest that has left another man fighting for life in hospital.
5: For everything DIY, painting and gardening, and a huge range of appliances, Benalla Mitre 10 and Buyrite. 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
6: Hawthorn have fallen short in their bid to avoid a qualifying final matchup with Fremantle in Perth, despite beating West Coast by 62 points. The Hawks needed to win by around 90 to dodge the Dockers. The Swans have beaten the Kangaroos 123-70, and the Power beat the Bombers 104-95. In the NRL, the Sharks have defeated the Titans 30 points to 22. The result sees Cronulla snap a two-game losing streak and moves the side 2 points outside the top four. Sharks coach Craig Fitzgibbon says the back end of the season has been a challenge.
1: They're playing teams with nothing to lose, so it becomes a break open, throw the ball around, loose game, whereas, you know, sometimes the game's knuckled down a little bit harder, but I thought the Titans were fantastic in the first half.
6: And Max Verstappen has crashed on the first lap of his home Dutch Grand Prix.
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3: Your four-day forecast for the northeast and the border, partly cloudy Monday, early morning fog with a high chance of showers in the evening and light winds. Tuesday, cloudy, very high chance of rain, also thunderstorms in the afternoon and evening, winds northeasterly 16. Wednesday, partly cloudy, light winds and 16. And Thursday, sunny, morning frost, light winds and 16. We're expecting a top of 19 for Albury-Wodonga and Wangaratta, 18 for Corowa-Rutherglen. It's 4 degrees.

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6: Hello, I'm Sarah Wiedersheim. One Nation leader Pauline Hanson has been forced to step in after one of her MPs claimed their migration plan was similar to Labor's. Jack Hahn reports.
7: One Nation MP David Farley says the party's migration targets are not too different to Labor's, suggesting an annual intake of about 230,000. Labor and the coalition leaping upon those comments, arguing that One Nation is divided and lacking clarity on crucial policy. Pauline Hanson forced to step in, clearing up the comments made by her MP, the senator clarifying that her policy is still to have half of Labor's target, only allowing 130,000 people in. The mixed messages leading the opposition leader Angus Taylor to describe One Nation as all over the shop. Jack Hahn reporting.
6: Embattled Sydney Swans players have been brought to tears after defeating the Kangaroos in front of more than 30,000 spectators at the SCG. It was the side's first game since sexual assault allegations rocked the AFL club. Five players have been stood down as Victoria Police investigate claims of sexual assault at a Melbourne hotel. No charges have been laid. Australia's first case of H5 bird flu has been confirmed in a mammal, sparking alarm among animal experts. A long-nosed fur seal found dead on South Australia's limestone coast last week tested positive to the disease. Federal Agriculture Minister Julie Collins says the infection was likely to have occurred due to exposure to infected wild birds.
8: I know that this news will be distressing for many Australians, particularly for those people with a close connection to the wildlife in the land. And although this is a concerning development, it is not unexpected for us to start to see infection in other wildlife, particularly in marine mammals.
6: Shark attack victim Leah Stewart has spoken for the first time about her recovery more than 2 months after she was mauled by a great white at Coogee Beach in Sydney's east. On her GoFundMe page, Miss Stewart says she has not fully recovered but can finally see some light after an incredibly difficult few months. The mother and teacher says she feels like she's been given a second chance of life and is not going to waste it. Russia has withdrawn its ambassador to Britain, prompting fears of a total breakdown of communications between Moscow and London. Last week, relations sank to a new low when Russia's embassy accused Britain of deliberately opting for an escalation of the Ukraine war by supplying Kyiv with long-distance attack drones. And a 29-year-old man is in police custody over an alleged hit-and-run in Sydney's northwest that has left another man fighting for life in hospital.
5: Murray Valley Tyre and Auto are now at their new home on Benalla Yarrawonga Road. 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
6: Hawthorne have fallen short in their bid to avoid a qualifying final matchup with Fremantle in Perth, despite beating West Coast by 62 points. The Hawks needed to win by around 90 to dodge the Dockers. The Swans have beaten the Kangaroos 123-70, and the Power beat the Bombers 104-95. In the NRL, the Sharks have defeated the Titans 30-22. The result sees Cronulla snap a two-game losing streak and moves the side 2 points outside the top four. Sharks coach Craig Fitzgibbon says the back end of the season has been a challenge.
9: You're playing teams with nothing to lose, so it becomes a break open, throw the ball around, loose game, whereas, you know, sometimes the games knuckle down a little bit harder, but I thought the Titans were fantastic in the first half.
6: And Max Verstappen has crashed on the first lap of his home Dutch Grand Prix.
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10: Your four-day forecast for the northeast and the border, partly cloudy Monday, early morning fog with a high chance of showers in the evening and light winds. Tuesday, cloudy, very high chance of rain, also thunderstorms in the afternoon and evening, winds northeasterly 16. Wednesday, partly cloudy, light winds and 16. And Thursday, sunny, morning frost, light winds and 16. We're expecting a top of 19 for Albury-Wodonga and Wangaratta, 18 for Corowa-Rutherglen. It's 3 degrees.
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6: Good morning. It's Bobby Goff. One Nation leader Pauline Hanson has stepped in to clarify the party's immigration policy following contradictory comments from MP David Farley. Mr Farley has said One Nation's migration cuts were not too different to Labor's, suggesting an annual migration figure of 230,000. But Senator Hanson has declared their target is 130,000, which is less than half the government's current level. One Nation Chief of Staff James Ashby has told News 24 Mr Farley's misstep can be put down to inexperience.
7: He was lured onto the ABC, and I say that, he fell for the ABC trick of going on to talk about agriculture and ended up talking about immigration, where, look, for a new Member of Parliament, it's always difficult getting your head around those nom numbers.
6: Sydney Swans players have been brought to tears after beating North Melbourne in the side's first game since allegations of sexual assault rocked the club. Five players have been suspended for the remainder of the AFL season for breaching club standards. No charges have been laid as Victoria Police investigate allegations of sexual assault at a Melbourne hotel last week. Despite the controversy, Sydney fans were standing in applause at the final siren.
8: They're on their feet here at the SCG. They haven't shied away from this venue this afternoon. They showed up in record numbers to support the AFLW team earlier today. 16,000 came early and doubled the previous record for an AFLW home game. Look at Callum Mills here.
9: Good on you, Kelly.
6: That audio thanks to Fox. Shark attack victim Leah Stewart has written about her recovery for the first time, saying she's being given a second chance at life. Sarah Wiedersane reports.
10: Miss Stewart was swimming close to shore at Coogee Beach in Sydney's east when she was mauled by a great white on June the 13th. The 35-year-old spent days in an induced coma and underwent multiple surgeries, including the amputation of one of her arms. The mother and teacher has now spoken about her recovery for the first time. In a message on her GoFundMe page, Miss Stewart says she's gained some independence and can finally see some light after a difficult few months. She's also thanked the community for its generosity after more than $500,000 was raised. Sarah Wiedersane reporting.
6: Also making news, the first case of deadly H5 bird flu in a mammal has been confirmed in a long-nosed fur seal found on South Australia's southeast coast. The Federal Agricultural Minister says the detection is concerning, but not expected. Checking the markets, the Dow Jones is forecast to open trading down. The Nasdaq also down. One Australian dollar is buying 71.7 US cents.
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6: Hawthorn have thumped the Eagles by 62 to wrap up round 24 of the AFL. The Sydney Swans have beaten North Melbourne 123 points to 70, and it was a much closer affair between Port Adelaide and Essendon, with the Power winning 104 points to 95. In NRL action, the West Tigers have pulled off one of the greatest upsets of the NRL season. Andrew Lucas reports.
1: A clutch Jock Madden field goal has helped the Tigers stun the Roosters 25-24 in a Sunday afternoon epic at Allianz Stadium. The Tigers led 24-12 in the second half before the Roosters surged back to tie it up late in front of a 26,000-strong crowd. But with just over 60 seconds on the clock, Madden nailed the field goal to end the visitors' eight-game losing streak. Earlier, the Sharks beat the Titans 30-22 on the Gold Coast. Andrew Lucas at Allianz Stadium.
6: That's the latest news and sport.
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11: Your four-day forecast for the northeast and the border, partly cloudy Monday, early morning fog with a high chance of showers in the evening and light winds. Tuesday, cloudy, very high chance of rain, also thunderstorms in the afternoon and evening, winds northeasterly 16. Wednesday, partly cloudy, light winds and 16. And Thursday, sunny, morning frost, light winds and 16. We're expecting a top of 19 for Albury, Wodonga and Wangaratta, 18 for Corowa, Rutherglen. It's 3 degrees.

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2: 11 degrees in Melbourne. A shower or two at top today. 18. It's 5:30. Good morning. David Armstrong. There's a fresh allegation of sexual assault and multiple claims of sexual conduct without consent are being made by the three women at the centre of the investigation involving Sydney Swans players at the Pullman Hotel. The Age is reporting the new allegation from the woman represented by Slater and Gordon is that she was the victim of multiple sexual assaults. And the Swans returned to the field yesterday with a big win over North Melbourne. Coach Dean Cox vowing to win back the trust of fans and support each other.
3: For someone else. I think the staff and all players, the way that we had it was just, it was good to show everyone that we're here to help each other and support each other in any way, shape or form.
2: Paul Guerra has claimed he was dismissed from Melbourne after raising concerns about widespread underpayment of admin staff and complaining about the Demons' use of a consultancy firm linked to former Premier Daniel Andrews. The allegations made in federal court documents filed by the former chief executive. He was sacked back in April. Victorians will be able to check if judges are handing down soft sentences under a coalition election promise to publish more detailed data. The Sentencing Advisory Council's database already tracks and displays sentencing outcomes for adult criminals. It does not count those in the children's court. Herald Sun reporting the opposition's also promising to reveal how long courts take to deliver judgments after a trial has concluded. Financial experts are warning Australians to be on alert for the latest security scams this Scam Awareness Week. ANZ data shows goods and services scams remain the most common experienced by customers, followed by impersonation and investment scams. ANZ Scams lead Ben Verhoff says there's no shame and being a scam victim.
4: If you believe you are a victim or have been a victim, come forward and speak to someone, speak to a loved one, speak with a bank and make it known, speak with law enforcement and report it. There is no shame. It's very common and we are here to assist.
2: There are calls for a new 20,000-seat indoor stadium in Melbourne. Live Nation Australia wants the new stadium to be built in Melbourne's Olympic Park precinct. Calls have been echoed by exiting Tennis Australia Chief Executive Craig Tiley. Donald Trump's accusing Canada of wanting the benefits of being a state without being one. After trade talks between the two countries collapse, presidents implementing new 50% US tariffs on a range of Canadian goods. He also claims American farmers have been charged massive amounts of tariffs over the years. In finance, the dollar, 71.66 US.
1: Remember the mystery of the flavoured milk that vanished? Well, the wait is over. Kiwa Country is back on shelves. Taste the legend today.
2: Hawthorn has finished fourth on the ladder after a 62-point win over West Coast to close out the home and away season. The AFL's also finalised the wildcard finals. Western Bulldogs to host Collingwood on Friday night at the MCG. Then on the Saturday night, it will be Melbourne taking on Carlton. Mark McVeigh reportedly in the box seat to be Essendon's coach, beating out former teammate James Hurd. Australian skipper Pat Cummins would not confirm if Marnus Labuschagne will be part of October's tour of South Africa after a poor showing with the bat in the series against Bangladesh. Lando Norris has won the Dutch Formula One Grand Prix, beating Kimi Antonelli, Aussie Oscar Piastri back in sixth. Premier League soccer, Arsenal and Newcastle have drawn 2-2. Brighton thrashed Aston Villa 4-0. That's the latest news and sports.
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6: Good morning, I'm Claire Colson with the latest local news and sport. All Saints Estate recently attended the Halliday Wine Companion Awards, earning a perfect score of 100 points and the Varietal Award for Fortified of the Year. Emma Clark reports.
7: This year marks the fourth consecutive year All Saints Estate has claimed Fortified Wine of the Year. All Saints Estate was named the only winery in Australia with two perfectly scored wines in this year's Companion. Emma Clark, Ace Radio.
6: Local patients now have access to advanced surgical care close to home thanks to Northeast Health Wangaratta's new robotic arm technology. Janelle Hill-Ubergang says why this will benefit the Northeast patients.
8: The first regional site in Victoria to have the shoulder robotic application, and we're one of a very few in Australia that have got the robotic shoulder. Many hospitals have got the hip and knee, but the robotic shoulder is very new. So it's fantastic for our northeast community that we are able to service their shoulder surgery so local to home. So we can draw from anywhere really in the northeast and broader into New South Wales if we need to.
6: Local member for Indi, Dr. Helen Haynes, is scheduled to visit Galen Year 8 students on Tuesday, August 25th. The students will have the opportunity to learn, chat and ask questions with Dr. Helen Haynes as part of their Parliament unit completed earlier in the term. During the interactive session, Dr. Helen Haynes will share first-hand insights into the inner workings of Parliament House, shedding light on how regional issues are brought to the national stage.
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6: The results are in from this weekend's O&M senior footy matches. Top team, the Wangaratta Magpies, defeated the Wodonga Bulldogs 161-83. And second from the top, the Wang Rovers took home victory against the Myrtleford Saints 87-55. That's the latest in local news and sport.
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7: Your four-day forecast for the northeast and the border, partly cloudy Monday, early morning fog with a high chance of showers in the evening and light winds. Tuesday, cloudy, very high chance of rain, also thunderstorms in the afternoon and evening, winds northeasterly 16. Wednesday, partly cloudy, light winds and 16. And Thursday, sunny, morning frost, light winds and 16. We're expecting a top of 19 for Albury Wodonga and Wangaratta, 18 for Corowa Rutherglen. It's 3 degrees.
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9: Everton Farm Supplies, for all of your farming needs.
10: A very good morning to you. Welcome to the program. You're listening to Country Today on the Ace Radio Network. It's Monday, the 24th of August. I'm Jade Egan. Coming up today, first up, we'll head to the Western District, where a prominent Angus stud is urging breed societies to unite behind crossbreed genetic evaluation. We'll find out what that means. And chickpeas have evolved into a vital pulse crop for Australian agriculture, delivering strong financial returns while playing a critical role in supporting sustainable no-till farming practices. All the details in those two stories coming up on Country Today.
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11: Good morning, I'm Gabrielle Hodson in the Victorian Rural Newsroom. Poultry processor Ingham's has released its 2026 financial results, which have been hampered by the Iran conflict and what they call operational inefficiencies. Alex Riddell has more.
12: Ingham's latest financial report shows the Iran conflict, external inflation and foreign exchange headwinds cost Australia's second biggest chicken processor $133 million last financial year. The volume of poultry grew by almost 2%. The financial pain was also offset by lower average feed costs. Net profit after tax was almost $57 million. That's down 40% on the year before. With hatcheries, farms and factories in every state of Australia and also in New Zealand, Ingham says it has the flexibility to manage any issues with H5 bird flu with few disruptions to chicken meat supplies. Alex Riddell, Victorian Rural News.
11: Attacks on shipping have shut down more than 97% of Russia and Ukraine's grain export capacity in the Azov and Black Sea Basin, cutting off a major global source of low-cost supplies. Reuters says importers in the Middle East, Africa and Asia are now looking to source grain from higher-cost suppliers such as Australia and the US. Last season, Russia and Ukraine together exported an average of more than 7 million tonnes of grain every month. Foreign investors now hold 13%, more than 50 million hectares of Australia's farmland. The Northern Territory leads on concentration at almost 28%, and the UK leads in foreign ownership at around 7 million hectares, ahead of China on 6 million. National Farmers Federation President Hamish McIntyre says they welcome foreign owners as long as it's in Australia's interests.
13: They're another important part of the market as a buyer. Obviously, it helps keep our land values up in Australia, and it's part of the competitive market that is important. And they also invest heavily. It's another form of finance outside our banks to come in and develop, you know, regions, our properties. I mean, most of the foreign investors use, you know, Australian organisation management companies to manage the land they buy.
11: A new treatment-resistant type of varroa mite is working its way across New South Wales, devastating the bee industry and other industries that rely on pollination, such as almonds. State Shadow Ag Minister Brendan Moylan says beekeepers are desperate.
14: What needs to happen is that the New South Wales government needs to review what treatments our beekeepers can use, because, quite frankly, the average beekeeper is probably using treatments that are off-label, and probably using treatments which are difficult to source, and in some cases the off-label use of them would be unlawful, but they're the only treatments that work.
11: The mutant mites have resulted in one commercial operator losing almost 1,400 hives in 12 weeks at a cost of $1.2 million. The trucking industry wants the Fair Work Commission to require customers to pay invoices within 30 days. The Commission's about to hold hearings into the road transport contractual chain. The Australian Trucking Association says members are under pressure with high fuel prices and low margins, and better cash flow would improve the viability of operators. The Transport Workers Union is pushing for payment terms of 21 days. And that's the state of the country. I'm Gabriel Hodson. Good morning.
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15: Joining us now is Rowan Smith, Senior Forecaster for the Bureau of Meteorology. Rowan, good morning to you. What can we expect with the weather?
16: Good morning, Daniel. A couple of nice days over the weekend across Victoria give way today to a little bit more weather action. Cloudy across most of Victoria today ahead of an approaching low-pressure system from South Australia. The dry weather from this morning should hold out through much of today, but later today, sort of in the evening into the overnight period, we will see rain and thunderstorms develop over much of northern Victoria. And that'll continue and be with us throughout Tuesday as well. So sort of moving into a sort of more unsettled, rainy, stormy period. Are expecting moderate to possibly heavy falls with this system across northern Victoria. If you cast your mind back a couple of weeks, Daniel, we did have a good soaking across much of northern Victoria, similar sort of area to what we've flagged for this upcoming rainfall as well. So with more rainfall on the way and plenty of water already about, we do have a flood watch out for much of the, or many of the northern Victorian catchments, including the ones that were affected by the previous bout of rainfall. Minor to moderate flooding is what that flood watch is out for. If we look at some individual forecasts just for today, Daniel, we'll start in the south southwest and Hamilton, showers developing top of 16, Nil and Horsham, rain developing top of 17, Swan Hill and Deniliquin across the border, late rain top of 19, Wangaratta, showers developing top of 18 and late showers at Albury Wodonga top of 19. across to Gippsland, which will be reasonably dry for the majority of today, just partly cloudy on the forecast through Gippsland there. 18 at Traralgon and 17 at Sale, 18 at Bairnsdale. Not expecting any rain until tomorrow through there, Daniel. That's a lot for you.
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10: 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We'll find out what that means next.
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10: To the Western District, where a prominent Angus stud is urging breed societies to unite behind crossbreed genetic evaluation. Joining us on the program is Tom Govins from Tamania Angus at Mortlake. Tom, what do you mean by this?
18: Well, a genetic analysis unified approach, I mean, is a bit like a reference library, I suppose, something that holds the data, holds the knowledge that we can all create a dip into and out of, which and the suppliers of the books to that library are rewarded for the information that they supply. The users of the books out of that library are rewarded by getting what they need. And people that are writing the books basically for the library and creating new futuristic ideas, they're also rewarded.
10: Okay, so you said it really comes down to three factors. What are they?
18: The three factors that, in an industry sense, that drive genetic gain are cost, rate of gain, and adoption. And so obviously we can't have it too expensive, otherwise it can't be adopted by in commercial businesses. You know, a shorter pipeline, so not having too many processes in the pipeline, so that reduces cost, and also having a central library with less librarians, because you've only got one big library rather than lots and lots of little ones, or silos of data, which the industry, how the industry refer to them, that creates less administration cost. And rate of gain, well, it's obviously that, you know, in the industry we need to get genetic gain. That's the reason why. And genetic gain, you know, over the last 30 years, by and large, has kept in front of inflation. So basically we're still producing cattle for the same price as we were, even with inflation included. So it's doing a good job, but it can do it better. And the previous technologies have been excellent and done a good job. Rate of gain is measured in by diversity, so the amount of how different the population is, the speed at which you can turnover the generations, and that comes about through, you know, basically the technology speed to solve the problem, or each time it's run, how quickly it runs, and obviously accuracy. We don't want to be breeding animals that having information that's telling us it's doing one thing and it's actually not. The third pillar is adoption or extension, which is the training and the actual uptake of the technology. A unified single library which calculates all the EBVs for all the breeds simplifies it. It particularly simplifies it for trainers, because if they've got a room full of people they're training on how to use genetic, quantitative genetics or EBVs, then all the bases, all the animals from all the different breeds are comparable. And the other really, really important thing in an adoption is trust. Obviously, the trust of the technology and how well it's put together is really, really important. So adoption is basically underpinned by, you know, making it easy to educate people and the trust in the technology.
10: Tom Govins from Tamania Angus at

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4: Chickpeas have evolved into a vital pulse crop for Australian agriculture, delivering strong financial returns while also playing a really critical role in supporting sustainable no-till farming practices. Country Today's Luke Francis spoke with New South Wales Department of Primary Industries and Regional Development Director of Cropping Systems, Guy McMullen.
5: Well, there's a few reasons that chickpeas are really important for our grain growers in New South Wales. And the first one is they are a profitable crop. The value of chickpeas, we've really seen that improve over the last 10 years or so. And we saw some prices up to $1,000 a tonne back in 2016. But the current price is a bit lower than that, at about $750, $790 a tonne. So they are a profitable component of the cropping system. But the reason we really started growing chickpeas was to support no-tillage production. And that's a really important farming practice that increases water storage in our soils, protects our soil from erosion, and we need chickpeas in those systems or we run into real problems with disease and weeds. So it's a really important break crop that really makes our systems sustainable for the longer term. New South Wales is kind of holding first place in terms of chickpea production. Over the last 5 years, we've averaged about 60% of the total production of desi chickpeas.
6: What conditions are needed to successfully grow chickpeas?
5: Pulses in general, and chickpeas as a pulse, they can be a little bit finicky. Chickpeas predominantly like our heavier clay soil types, our what we call vertisol soils. And so they have very deep soils. They hold a large amount of soil water, which gives some drought kind of tolerance as well, because chickpeas have a nice deep tap root that can tap into that soil moisture. And so they really like those kind of soils, which are predominantly in the northern half of New South Wales and right through Queensland up to central Queensland. They also don't like it really cold. Too cold, chickpeas won't be able to set pods and yield. So if it gets too cold, chickpeas get a little bit sooky and don't set pods so much. So, yeah. So they're two aspects of it. One thing that chickpeas don't like at the moment is acid soils as well. They're not well adapted to acid soils because chickpeas came from those kind of Indian areas and through to Turkey. That's where they evolved. And
6: okay.
5: That's not the kind of soil type that they evolved on. That's why they're so well adapted. But we're doing a lot of R&D in New South Wales and across Australia on how can we improve that adaptation to those acid soils, which is predominantly the soil types that you find in that southern New South Wales kind of area.
6: And Guy, has demand for Australian-grown chickpeas increased in recent years?
5: The international demand is really strongly driven by the monsoon and the crop conditions in India and Pakistan and that part of the world. But generally, the demand is increasing. Obviously, there's more and more mouths to feed, but we can see really big spikes in demand and price, particularly where they have poor seasons in those traditional countries that consume a large amount of chickpeas.
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0: That's it for Country Today for this Monday. Thank you so much for joining me. I hope you've enjoyed the program. I'll be back with you tomorrow morning on the Ace Radio Network at 5:30. I'm Jade Egan. Have a wonderful day.
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5: 11 degrees in Melbourne, a shower or two at top today, 18 at 6 o'clock. Good morning. I'm David Armstrong. Police want the public's help to identify a young man who's been found critically injured at Glenroy. Kiara Parker reports.
6: The man believed to be aged in his 20s was found unresponsive on the Moonee Ponds Creek Trail yesterday afternoon by a passerby. He didn't have any belongings or identity documents with him. He didn't appear to have visible physical injuries, but when he was taken to hospital, it was determined he had critical injuries. Police say at this stage the circumstances are unclear, but it's not believed he was assaulted. They want to identify him to notify his family. Police have checked missing person reports and an examination of his fingerprints have failed to identify him. He's described as Caucasian, about 175 centimetres tall with a slim build, hazel eyes and shoulder-length brown curly hair. He was wearing a grey singlet top and ripped baggy denim shorts. Anyone with information is urged to contact Crime Stoppers. Kiara Parker, Melbourne.
5: New allegations of multiple sexual assaults have been made against five suspended Sydney Swans players. Sexual Crime Squad has been investigating reports of an alleged assault at a Melbourne hotel last week. No charges have been laid as yet. A woman claimed she was the victim of multiple sexual assaults. Two other women claimed they were subjected to unagreed sexual conduct last week. There are calls for a new 20,000-seat live entertainment arena. Concert promoters One Nation are behind the push, supported by outgoing tennis boss Craig Tiley. They want the new indoor arena incorporated into the Melbourne Park precinct. Growing calls today for Islamic hate preachers, pro-Palestinian influencers and the Prime Minister, Anthony Albanese, to be called before the Royal Commission into Anti-Semitism. A petition has been launched calling for the commission to examine the root causes of anti-Jewish hate. Advocates are calling on the energy regulator to take action on network premiums that are driving cost of living pressures. A joint letter submitted by consumer, small business and social sector groups say the cost of network investment should only be recovered at the lowest level necessary. Energy Consumers Australia's Brendan French says it's time the regulators prioritise Australians.
7: It's clear to us that these networks have really been given a good deal over the last 10 to 15 years and they've been able to get more return on this investment than we think is warranted.
5: Schools are banning witches, wizards, political figures and scary outfits amid fears Book Week is losing its meaning. Critics claim it's now more about dressing up than reading and appreciating books. Students are being told to bring in evidence of who they are dressed as to avoid Book Week becoming a casual clothes day. In finance, the dollar, 71.66 US.
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5: Mark McVeigh is in the box seat to be Essendon's next coach. The Bombers assistant will reportedly present to the board today as the club zeroes in on the appointment. The club insists no decision's been made. Bombers great James Hird telling Footy Furnace while he's happy for his former teammate. It stings.
1: From a personal point of view, though, it's very disappointing. Yeah, I'm disappointed, put my heart and soul into the effort, but obviously fell short, and that's the way it goes.
8: No doubt your phone will be running hot. Have you received a call from Essendon to say thanks, but no thanks?
1: Not yet. No, not as yet, but maybe that's coming.
5: Wildcard finals locked in with the Western Bulldogs play Collingwood on Friday night, Melbourne, Carlton on the Saturday night. Lando Norris has made it back-to-back Formula One wins, taking out the Dutch Grand Prix. Oscar Piastri back in sixth. And that's the latest news and sport.
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11: Good morning, I'm Claire Colson with the latest local news and sport. The annual Book Week festives commence today with many schools running activities throughout the week for children across the northeast region. Deputy Principal Kate Beavan spoke about what St Bernard's Primary School have planned for the week.
12: Book Week's an exciting week at our school every year for our students and our staff. We will have a parade on one of our days, and that includes children dressing up as their favourite book characters and having a parade with their class in front of the whole school. The teachers will be sharing with the students the many different books that have been promoted through the Children's Book Council of Australia, and there'll be lunchtime activities as well for the students to enjoy.
11: On Wednesday, the 19th of August, around 6 p.m, a woman became trapped inside an elevator at the Wangaratta Courthouse whilst cleaning the location. Pat Gordon reports.
13: A woman has escaped uninjured after spending 15 hours trapped inside a stalled elevator without food or water. Emergency services were called to the scene early the next morning, firefighters arriving at 8:45 a.m. to free the woman. The operation was deemed safe a short time later, with Ambulance Victoria, Victoria Police and WorkSafe all attending. Paramedics assessed the woman at the scene and confirmed she suffered no physical injuries. Pat Gordon, Ace Radio.
11: An Albury man has been jailed for 8 months after repeatedly contacting his estranged wife in a breach of a domestic violence order. Daniel Brewer has more.
14: The court heard the 43-year-old contacted the woman within days of being released from jail over similar offending. Police said he also made more than 100 attempts to contact her while previously in custody. He pleaded guilty to two charges of breaching the domestic violence order. He was sentenced to 8 months behind bars and will be eligible for release in December. Daniel Brewer, Ace Radio.
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11: Bride has officially been denied to leave the Ovens and Kings League. AFL North East Border Commission met on Wednesday night and rejected Bride's application to join the neighbouring Tallangatta District League. That's the latest in local news and sport.
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15: Your four-day forecast for the northeast and the border, partly cloudy Monday, early morning fog with a high chance of showers in the evening and light winds. Tuesday, cloudy, very high chance of rain, also thunderstorms in the afternoon and evening, winds northeasterly 16. Wednesday, partly cloudy, light winds and 16. And Thursday, sunny, morning frost, light winds and 16. We're expecting a top of 19 for Albury, Wodonga and Wangaratta, 18 for Corowa, Rutherglen. And right now it's 1 degree.
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16: Star Breaky with Hobbsy, 7:08. Welcome to the final full week of winter. Next Monday, it's the final day of August. Where has this year gone, for goodness sake? Unbelievable. Before we know, it'll be next year. And next year, there's a lady who's got a trip to the snow to plan. We will chat to her very soon. Here's Bon Jovi to kick your Monday morning off. It's 92.1 Star FM.

0: George Michael's Freedom 92.1 Star FM, where on Friday I had the wonderful task of giving away a $5,500 Spring Hotham getaway. Our winner was Lisa from Yakandanda. Now, when it comes to skiing, Lisa, do you do the black diamonds or not?
1: No, just the blues, enough for me.
0: Yeah, I'm with you on that one. You know, we're getting to the age where self-preservation is a must.
1: Exactly.
0: good on you, Lisa. Congratulations.
1: Thanks so much.
0: That's all right. And start planning that trip with hubby and the kids. She's got a 10-year-old and a 14-year-old who are going to very much enjoy heading up to the snow next year. That is the plan. So big thank you to all those who entered as well. And a big thank you to the Arlberg who put us up the other week. They will be also putting up Lisa and her family next year. And a big thank you to Hotham Central as well. They did a wonderful job. The Alpine Resorts Victoria team who took us around Hotham, showing us everything that you can do there, including taking us down to the Hotham Hub, where there's the toboggan run down there, and they've got the sledding as well. They'll be firing up again next year. And the Big Muster Distilling Company for handing Lisa and her family that wonderful bottle of moonshine as well. Mum and Dad will be having that, not the kids, by the way. I'll put the caveat on that. Above all else, Steve Belly, who's a Hotham legend and a great guy who organised us the whole thing for us. So thank you, Steve. It's 92.1 Star FM. Got Ed Sheeran for you in minutes, and of course a news update for you at 6:30 here on Star.
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1: Oh, Ed Sheeran, The Shape of You on Star FM. I'm a little out of shape these days, although round is a shape, I must say. Very much carrying a winter coat that I've got to shake. September brings Step-tember to the fore. It's where you got to get out and get active. Now, I've done it for the last few years. Last year, I was slack. I've got to admit it. I didn't get into it. But this year, I think I'm going Step-tembering again. There was one time where I walked a different route to work for 20 days straight. There and back. And it's 40 different routes between the station and my house. That's a difficult thing to do. I promise you, that is hard. But at least that I was out and I was getting my steps up too. I got a new watch this year. I've got a Samsung watch instead of the old Fitbit that I had. And it counts differently. It's more of a kilometres watch than it is a steps watch. So it'll be interesting to see how that one calculates it as well. We've got a group here. Ace Radio Network are doing Step-tember this year again. And we use Strava. And that shows you where you go to and from as well. I hide my home, by the way, even from my colleagues. I don't want them to know where I live. Oh, it's 92.1 Star FM. Soon, a news update. Then, a great 80s for you, Red Hot Chili Peppers. And we'll also take a look at something that happened last week. There was a rescue in town. At the courthouse. Yeah, we'll look into that as well.
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5: 11 degrees in Melbourne. A shower or two atop today. 18 at 6:30. Good morning. I'm David Armstrong. Fresh allegations of sexual assault, multiple claims of sexual conduct without consent been made by the three women at the centre of the investigation involving Sydney Swans players. The Age is reporting the new allegations from the women, who are represented by Slater and Gordon, is that she was the victim of multiple sexual assaults. The Swans returned to the field yesterday, big win over North Melbourne, and coach Dean Cox vowing to win back the trust of fans.
6: Supporting each other and doing whatever you can for someone else. I think the staff and all players, the way that we had it was just, it was good to show everyone that we're here to help each other and support each other in any way, shape or form.
5: Paul Guerra claims he was sacked by the Melbourne Football Club after raising concerns about widespread underpayment of administrative staff. Those allegations are made in federal court documents filed by the former chief executive, who was dismissed back in April. He's also levelled a complaint about the Demons' use of a consultancy firm linked to the former Premier, Daniel Andrews. Teenager's been charged with multiple offences over a dangerous pursuit at Fraser Rise on the weekend. A Volkswagen Golf with false rego plates was clocked at 193 k's an hour in a 60 zone. The driver refused to pull over before the car was dumped at Keilor Downs. 19-year-old then arrested with help from the dog squad. He has been released on bail to face court in December. Treasury documents show the federal government was warned its housing tax changes would cause higher rents. The analysis indicated tight market conditions would allow landlords to pass on increased costs, contradicting Labor's claim that rents would only rise by $2 a week. Economists warn those changes to negative gearing and capital gains discounts could do significant damage as vacancy rates remain at national lows. Well, this Scam Awareness Week, experts are reminding Australians that vigilance is the most effective way to avoid online fraud. New data shows some of the most common online scams are shopping traps and romance scams. Ben Verhoff, the ANZ scams lead, says customers should stop as soon as they feel something is suspicious.
7: Scammers will prey on customers acting out of urgency, and they will encourage the urgency. So the first thing we need is customers just to stop, not send any funds or engage with the scammers further until they seek further assistance.
5: In finance, the dollar is trading higher at 71.66 US.
8: Clear cut detailing. Premium car detailing from just $190. Heath comes to you wherever you are. Clear cut detailing.
5: Nick Watson took one of the marks of the year as Hawthorn defeated West Coast by 62 points to lock in fourth spot on the ladder. The Hawks will now have a week off before facing Fremantle in Perth in a qualifying final. Watson sat out the last quarter. Coach Sam Mitchell says there's no concerns for his star forward.
9: He'll be fine. We actually wanted to try Weds in the front half a little bit more. And I had a chat with Peter Burge, and I said, if anyone needed a spell, who would it be? And he said Wiz. So he wasn't too happy to be taken out of the game, but it was important that we've got to manage our important players.
5: Mike McVeigh set to become Essendon's next coach as he prepares to present to the Bombers board this morning. Australia's buried the misery of a chalk loss to Bangladesh, winning the second match by an innings in Mackay. Mitchell Stark, player of the match after taking 10 wickets. And that's the latest news and sports.
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10: Good morning, I'm Claire Colson with the latest local news and sport. Northeast Health Wangaratta have upgraded its operating theatres with a state-of-the-art robotic arm technology, marking a key milestone in modernising regional surgical care. Janelle Hill Ubergang says why this will benefit northeast patients.
11: The first regional site in Victoria to have the shoulder robotic application, and we're one of a very few in Australia that have got the robotic shoulder. Many hospitals have got the hip and knee, but the robotic shoulder is very new. So it's fantastic for our northeast community that we are able to service their shoulder surgery. So local to home, so we can draw from anywhere really in the northeast and broader into New South Wales if we need to.
10: All Saints Estate dominated the Halliday Wine Companion Awards, securing a 10-point rating and taking home the Fortified of the Year honour. Emma Clark reports.
12: This year marks the fourth consecutive year All Saints Estate has claimed Fortified Wine of the Year. All Saints Estate was named the only winery in Australia with two perfectly scored wines in this year's Companion. Emma Clark, Ace Radio.
10: On Tuesday, August 25th, Dr. Helen Haynes, local member for Indi, will be visiting the Year 8 cohort at Galen. The students will have the opportunity to learn, chat and ask questions with Dr. Helen Haynes as part of their Parliament unit completed earlier in the term. During the interactive session, Dr. Helen Haynes will share first-hand insights in the inner workings of Parliament House, shedding light on how regional issues are brought to the national stage.
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10: Top-ranked Wangaratta Magpies dominated the Wodonga Bulldogs 161-83 in this weekend's O&M Senior Football action. Second-place Wangaratta Rovers also secured a win, taking down the Myrtleford Saints 87-55. That's the latest in local news and sport.
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13: Your four-day forecast for the northeast and for the border. We're on initial flood watch today for the northeast, and we have a sheep graziers alert. It'll be partly cloudy. There is a very high chance of showers, most likely later tonight, and it's going to be windy in the middle of the day. Tomorrow, it'll be cloudy with a very high chance of rain, a chance of a thunderstorm with possibly heavy falls too. It'll be windy with a top of 17. Wednesday will be sunny and windy with 16, and Thursday a foggy start, then a sunny day with a top of 16. Today, Wangaratta, Benalla, Rutherglen, Yarrawonga, Myrtleford and Bright are all heading for tops of 18 degrees, 19 for Albury Wodonga, 17 for Mount Beauty and Violetown, and Beechworth's heading for a top of 16 degrees. Right now, it's 2 degrees.
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13: 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Star Breakfast with Hobbsy, 22 to 7. You ever got stuck anywhere? Like proper stuck. I've been stuck in the bush. I've been stuck on the side of a highway without fuel. But I've never been stuck like the poor person who was stuck on Thursday. We'll check that out next at Star.

0: Red Hot Chili Peppers, Under the Bridge. There's some great 90s for you on 92.1 Star FM. Have you ever been stuck before? I've been stuck on the side of the highway without fuel. I've also been stuck on the side of a road without fuel. The highway's more embarrassing because people toot and wave and they pull up and say, what's wrong? And when you have to say, oh, I ran out of fuel, they laugh at you and point. And sometimes they drive away. That's my experience anyway. I've also been stuck in the bush with a four-wheel drive that was very much bogged. Thank goodness I had my mates there. You never go bush by yourself, by the way. There was a lady who was stuck, very much so, last week for 15 hours in a lift. That does not sound pleasant at all. It popped up on emergency.vic.gov.au on Thursday morning, and I got Claire and the crew to go and investigate it. Say, look, this has popped up. It seems a bit odd. Go and have a look. Anyway, turns out this poor lady had been stuck in the lift at the courthouse for 15 hours. What do you do? Like, you wouldn't want to get caught, would you? Busting for a wee, that'd be bad. And you'd be hungry as well. And the poor person who was stuck there, and it's always the way, the battery in their phone was flat. That is the worst nightmare ever. And you can't, depending on the size of the lift, and I haven't been in the courthouse lift, I must admit, but you can't really lie down all that easy, I wouldn't imagine, to get some sleep. And it would have been cold and, oh, gosh, hopefully not suffering from PTSD over that one at all. That's horrendous. I feel sorry for your person involved. Absolutely. It's 92.1 Star FM. Soon, Ella Langley, Choosin' Texas. This is a great song. And we've got Crowded House for you as well with Aussie music.
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0: Clouded House, Something So Strong, 92.1 Star FM. Are you an Origin Energy person at home for your gas and your electricity? Well, there was a breach on Friday of data. Now, it wasn't huge. It was only 60 people. I say only. Initially, I thought it was 60,000 people. But 60 people, and it could be you, have had all of their bank account details exposed to this hacker. That's terrible. Terrible. We're seeing a lot more of this these days, and that always worries me when you stick your own info online as to what it is. And you trust these companies too. There was talk many moons ago that you were going to get huge fines, like $100,000 per breach and more if you're a big corporate entity for those breaches. So we're yet to see that take place. Will it happen this time? I'm not sure, but lots of questions to be answered by Origin Energy. I've never used Origin, by the way. I use a different company or a couple of different companies these days. I have changed recently to try and get the best deal. We'll see at the end of winter after last year's hit to the hip pocket of $1,500 for 2 months for gas. So, whore. As long as the hackers don't take as much as the gas company, that'll be great. We're about to hit 7 o'clock. We'll have the latest for you in Star National and Local News.
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7: 11 degrees in Melbourne. A shower or two at top today. 7 o'clock. Good morning. David Armstrong. There is a push to build a new 20,000 seat indoor stadium in the Melbourne Olympic Park precinct to attract more global major events. Here's Nine's Isabella Stashkovsky.
8: Live Nation and outgoing tennis boss Craig Tiley want to see this new arena built here in the heart of Melbourne. A 20,000 seat indoor multi-purpose stadium, they say, would complement others like Rod Laver Arena. Craig Tiley says something like this would ensure that Melbourne stays on the global scale. Live Nation as well, explaining that big international acts, they look at Australia and they know that the numbers in the audience are there. The cost of getting here, though, is certainly substantial. So those extra 5,000 or so tickets could make a pretty big difference in drawing those big acts.
7: Police want public's help to identify a young man found critically injured at Glenroy. Kiara Parker reports.
9: The man believed to be aged in his 20s was found unresponsive on the Moonee Ponds Creek Trail yesterday afternoon by a passerby. He didn't have any belongings or identity documents with him. He didn't appear to have visible physical injuries, but when he was taken to hospital, it was determined he had critical injuries. Police say at this stage the circumstances are unclear, but it's not believed he was assaulted. They want to identify him to notify his family. Police have checked missing person reports and an examination of his fingerprints have failed to identify him. He's described as Caucasian, about 175 centimetres tall with a slim build, hazel eyes and shoulder-length brown curly hair. He was wearing a grey singlet top and ripped baggy denim shorts. Anyone with information is urged to contact Crime Stoppers. Kiara Parker, Melbourne.
7: Carol, governments declare the footprint of Metro Melbourne will not be expanded beyond its current official perimeter. It would define a protected loop around Melbourne, taking in Pakenham, Cranbourne, Lilydale, Epping, Wallen, Melton, finishing at Werribee. Police want public help to find a missing 85-year-old Harrietville man. They've released an image of the man, John. Hasn't been seen since he left the Harrietville Hotel last night. He was heading home to meet his wife, driving just 200 metres down the road in his silver Toyota Land Cruiser. Police out searching with the help of the air wing have failed to find any trace. New data today confirming school libraries are being phased out. Students at public schools nationwide are now being forced to rely on council-run mobile libraries. In many cases, the school library is becoming a shared space for overflow classrooms and computer labs. In finance, the dollar, 71.66 US.
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7: Mark McVeigh is in the box seat to be Essendon's next coach. Eddie Summerfield reports.
2: Mark McVeigh will present to the selection panel today, with Essendon expected to confirm this week the current Sydney assistant as the Bombers' next coach. The 45-year-old beating Jamie Graham, Murray Davis and James Hurd to the job. Heard happy for his premiership teammate.
10: Great friend of mine and very proud of him that he's going to be named the coach.
2: But Heard hasn't heard from the club just yet.
10: Not as yet, but maybe that's coming.
2: Asked on Footy Furnace if he'd take another job at the Bombers.
10: It's time to move on to other things.
2: But Heard not ruling out a return to the coach's box one day.
10: Let's see what happens.
2: Eddie Summerfield, Melbourne.
7: Wildcard finals locked in with the Western Bulldogs. Played Collingwood on Friday night. Melbourne, Carlton on the Saturday night. Lando Norris has made it back-to-back Formula One wins, taking out the Dutch Grand Prix. That's the latest news and sport.
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11: Good morning, I'm Claire Colson with the latest local news and sport. An Albury man is back behind bars after repetitively breaching a domestic violence order by contacting his estranged wife. Daniel Brewer has more.
12: The court heard the 43-year-old contacted the woman within days of being released from jail over similar offending. Police said he also made more than 100 attempts to contact her while previously in custody. He pleaded guilty to two charges of breaching the domestic violence order. He was sentenced to 8 months behind bars and will be eligible for release in December. Daniel Brewer, Ace Radio.
11: On Wednesday, August 19th at 6 p.m, a woman was cleaning the Wangaratta courthouse when she became trapped inside an elevator. Pat Gordon reports.
13: A woman has escaped uninjured after spending 15 hours trapped inside a stalled elevator without food or water. Emergency services were called to the scene early the next morning, firefighters arriving at 8:45 a.m. to free the woman. The operation was deemed safe a short time later, with Ambulance Victoria, Victoria Police and WorkSafe all attending. Paramedics assessed the woman at the scene and confirmed she suffered no physical injuries. Pat Gordon, Radio.
11: Book Week kicks off today, bringing a wide range of engaging school events to students across the northeast region. Deputy Principal Kate Beavan spoke about what St Bernard's Primary School has planned for the week.
14: Book Week's an exciting week at our school every year for our students. We will have a parade on one of our days, and that includes children dressing up as their favourite book characters and having a parade with their class. in front of the whole school. The teachers will be sharing with the students the many different books that have been promoted through the Children's Book Council of Australia, and there'll be lunchtime activities.
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11: Bright Football Netball Club's bid to switch to the Telangana and District Football League has officially been rejected following a Wednesday night meeting. The AFL North East Border Commission denied the club's application to leave the Ovens and King Football Netball League. That's the latest in local news and sport.
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0: Your four-day forecast for the northeast and for the water. We have a minor flood warning for the Kiwa River at Bandiana and initial flood watch across the northeast along with the sheep grazers alert today. It's a partly cloudy one. It was a very high chance of showers, most likely later tonight, and it will be windy in the middle of the day. Tomorrow will be cloudy. There's a very high chance of rain and the chance of a thunderstorm with possibly heavy fall. It will be windy with a top of 17. Wednesday will be sunny and windy with 16. And Thursday, chance of fog, then sunny and 16 as well. Today, Wangaratta, Benalla, Rutherglen, Yarrawonga, Myrtleford and Bright are all heading for tops of 18. Albury, Wodonga, 19 today. 17 for Mount Beauty and Violettown. And Beechworth's heading for a top of 16 degrees. Right now, it's 2 degrees.
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0: Star Brekkie with Hobbsy, 7:08. As you heard during the weather, we're expecting more rain and that could bring more flooding. We'll take a look at the totals very

0: Gracie Abrams at 7:14 at his Star FM. The forecast today for the weather says that we are expecting rain tonight, about 8 mil tonight, and then up to 50 mil of rain tomorrow with a thunderstorm bringing possibly heavy falls of rain. The Bureau warned us of this over the weekend, saying it's coming through South Australia today and then hitting Victoria tomorrow, particularly through our areas, probably middle of the day or thereabouts as it comes through. With all the rain that we've had in recent times and the flooding, this means that the water on the ground's fairly much sodden and the water's just going to run off into the catchments. Not ideal. Hopefully it'll will be a steady bit of rain, but not heavy falls. But we've got to be on alert as well. Still with our minor flood warning at Bandiana for the Kiwa River. Expect again flooding if it's going to be as it normally is around Docker Road at Docker Road Bridge at Docker's Plains. Again, have the Vic Emergency app at your ready, because you never know with the way that this rain might come down. There could be some flash flooding. So, get ready again. We'll keep you up to date here at Star as well as to what's going on. Speaking of being up to date, we will check out the results of the Owen Kay footy and netball. And there has been a very close match yesterday. We'll check that out before 7 o'clock news.
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0: Australian Cultures, all K-San, 7:25, you're with Hobbsy. On the weekend, the Ovens and King footy finals started. And on Saturday in the seniors, Brights were 7:14:56 at the final siren. They beat out Moyu 4:8:32. That was in the qualifier. And the elimination finals yesterday, North Wangaratta far too strong for Greta, 20:13:133 to Greta's 9:6:60. In the Resies, again Saturday in the qualifier, North Wang 9:8:62 to Bright 6:5:41, and Bonnie Duna out in the elimination final, 9:8:62. Tarawindji continue on, 11:6:72. In the A-grade netball, in the qualifier on Saturday, Bonnie Doon, 43, went down to Greta, 51. And in the elimination final yesterday, oh my goodness, Tarawindji, 40 goals to Goorambat's 39. 1 point winners there. And only just Kaylee Allen scored the winning goal for Tara with 5 seconds left in the match. Wow. That's tight if ever there was a tight game. Well done, Carly. Well done, Terry, continuing there. And, bad luck to Goorambat. Poor old Bats. Coming up to 7:30, we'll have more on sport during the latest InStar local news. And we are coming to the end of winter. And it's going to give us a kick in the pants. So I'll give you a weather update shortly as well.
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11: 11 degrees in Melbourne, a shower or two atop today, 18 at 7:30. Good morning. David Armstrong. There are claims Melbourne's missing out on world-class acts because we don't have a dedicated 20,000-seat indoor arena. Promoter One Nation, with the support of outgoing tennis boss Craig Tiley, are calling for a new arena within the Melbourne Park precinct. Industry experts say it would put Melbourne in the box seat to bid for major global events such as NBA and NHL matches, UFC and boxing blockbusters. One Nation claims Marvel and Amy Park are not suitable for such events and Rod Laver Arena isn't big enough. Victorians will be able to check if judges are handing down soft sentences under a coalition election promise to publish more detailed data. The Sentencing Advisory Council's database already tracks and displays sentencing outcomes for adult criminal offences. It does not count those in the Children's Court. And former Supreme Court Judge Lex Lasry has told the Neil Mitchell Unlimited podcast he couldn't say it as a serving judge, but he believes harsher sentences do not work.
12: After the experience I've had, just don't believe it. I just don't think it works. I don't think anyone who's about to commit an offence has a quick look at the Crimes Act to see what the offence, what the penalty is before they commit the offence.
11: The states and territories being accused of dragging their feet on stricter alcohol laws. The new rules are aimed at reducing violence against women and children. Almost 2 years after National Cabinet agreed as a priority to tighten restrictions on alcohol sales, none have come into force. Those restrictions would ban deliveries between 10 p.m. and 10 a.m. and introduce a two-hour safety pause between the sale and delivery of liquor. Coalition's accusing One Nation of being all over the shop when it comes to migration. Leader Pauline Hanson has had to step in to clarify the minor party's net migration target would be about 130,000, contradicting her own MP David Farley, who said the target would be not too different from the Labor government. Shadow Defence Minister James Patterson says it's not the first time as Hanson has been forced to clarify policy details.
13: It's very typical of One Nation. They talk a really big game when it comes to issues like migration, but they fall down on the details, and it is yet more evidence of why they're just not fit to govern.
11: Well, schools are banning witches and wizards and political figures and scary outfits amid fears Book Week is losing its meaning. Critics claim it's now more about dressing up than reading and appreciating books. Students are being told to bring in evidence of who they're dressed as to avoid Book Week becoming a casual clothes day. In finance, the dollar higher, 71.66 US.
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11: Mark McVeigh is in the box seat to be Essendon's next coach. The Bombers assistant will reportedly present to the board today. As the club zeroes in on the appointment, the club insists no decision has been made. Pat Cummins is giving no guarantees of Manish Labuschagne being part of October's tour of South Africa. The 32-year-old hasn't scored a test century since 2023. The test captain says selectors will meet in the coming weeks.
14: He's not scored the runs he would have liked. I did say a couple of days ago, and I think it still stands, he's been batting fantastically well, kind of off the field, but it doesn't mean much. You've got to kind of convert that into runs out there. So,
11: EPL soccer, Brighton beat Aston Villa 4-0. Liverpool scored late to draw 2-2 in Newcastle. That's the latest news and sports.
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10: Tim McCurdy, Nationals member for the Ovens Valley, 37 Reed Street, Wangaratta.
16: Good morning, I'm Claire Colson with the latest local news and sport. Northeast Health Wangaratta have unveiled their state-of-the-art robotic arm assistant in its operating room, paving the way for the future of health. Janelle Hill Ubergang says why this will benefit Northeast patients.
17: The first regional site in Victoria to have the shoulder robotic application, and we're one of the very few in Australia that have got the robotic shoulder. Many hospitals have got the hip and knee, but the robotic shoulder is very new. So it's fantastic for our northeast community that we are able to service their shoulder surgery so local to home. So we can draw from anywhere really in the northeast and broader into New South Wales if we need to.
16: Scoring a perfect 100 points, All Saints Estate was awarded Fortified of the Year at the latest Halliday Wine Companion Awards. Emma Clark reports.
18: This year marks the fourth consecutive year All Saints Estate has claimed Fortified Wine of the Year. All Saints Estate was named the only winery in Australia with two perfectly scored wines in this year's Companion. Emma Clark, Ace Radio.
19: Local member for Indi, Dr. Helen Haynes, is set to visit the Year 8 students at Galen on Tuesday, the 25th of August. The students will have the opportunity to learn, chat and ask questions with Dr. Helen Haynes as part of their Parliament unit completed earlier in the term. During the interactive session, Dr. Helen Haynes will share first-hand insights into the inner workings of Parliament House, shedding light on how regional issues are brought to the national stage.
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19: The O&M Senior Football Weekend saw the ladder leaders assert their dominance. The top team, the Wangaratta Magpies, cruised past the Wodonga Bulldogs in a high-scoring 161-83 victory, while second-place Wangaratta Rovers defeated Myrtleford Saints 87-55. That's the latest in local news and sport.
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0: Your four-day forecast for the northeast and for the water. We have a minor flood warning for the Kiwa River at Bandiana and initial flood watch across the northeast along with the sheep grazers alert today. It's a partly cloudy one. There's a very high chance of showers, most likely later tonight, and it will be windy in the middle of the day. Tomorrow will be cloudy. There's a very high chance of rain and the chance of a thunderstorm with possibly heavy falls. It will be windy with a top of 17. Wednesday will be sunny and windy with 16, and Thursday, chance of fog, then sunny and 16 as well. Today, Wangaratta, Benalla, Rutherglen, Yarrawonga, Myrtleford and Bright are all heading for tops of 18. Albury, Wodonga, 19 today, 17 for Mount Beauty and Violetown, and Beechworth's heading for a top of 16 degrees. Right now, it's 2 degrees.
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0: Starbreak with Hobbsy, 22 to 8. We've got a man that we need to track down today. He's gone missing in the Harrietville area, so he could be anywhere across the northeast and the border. Get a pen ready because I've got a rego you need to know. That's coming up for you at 7:44. Yeah,

0: 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We need your help tracking down John. John is an 85-year-old man from Harrietville. Now, John and his wife have a routine that they head up to the Harrietville Hotel, and then John's wife walks home and John drives because John can't walk very far. Anyway, upon her returning home last night, John's wife found John and his car missing, and there is a lot of concern for his safety. So John is described as 85 years old, Caucasian in appearance. He had a slim build and he's around 170 centimetres tall. He's got white hair on the sides and balding on the top. And he was wearing a checkered shirt, possibly a vest and maybe a hat as well. He could be in his Toyota Land Cruiser. It's a 2007 model. It's silver with the registration WBD077. And it was last seen heading 200 metres south from the hotel on the Great Alpine Road. Now, John and his wife attend the hotel as part of their regular routine, and likes to walk home. She likes to walk home while he drives, and then they meet up at home, which didn't happen last night. So if you can track down John, if you see him or his vehicle, straight on to 000, and let's make sure that we managed to find him today. Also, if you jump onto the Star FM Facebook page, we've got a picture of John as well as the description of his vehicle. So hopefully we can track him down for his family, his friends, and get him back to his loved ones. It's 92.1 Star FM. Soon some Kelly Clarkson, and we embark on another week of tracking down our code for the vault. There are 10 possible combinations left. Today could be the day that you win. Get near the phone. We'll get you to call just before the 8 o'clock news.
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You're in Mixed Sweet Dreams, 92.1 Star FM. It is Star Bricky with Hobbsy. It's another week of trying to track down the correct vault code. And since we started,

0: and we got the number right. We've had 14 guesses of it, and it's not right. There are 10 possible combinations left, of which only one will open our vault. So get set to win. 57222999 is our number that you need to call right now, and be caller number 8 to play. If you've never played before, if it doesn't go off today and you haven't played and you want to play tomorrow, jump onto star921.com.au and take a look at the already guessed guesses. You'll get an idea of what those four numbers are. We will try after an 8 o'clock news update. It's got to go off this week, surely, surely. Speaking of news, in local news, a man has found himself behind bars after a repeat offence of what he was originally in jail for. Details coming up during the latest in Star Local News.
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5: 11 degrees in Melbourne, a shower or two atop today. 18 at 8 o'clock. Good morning. I'm David Armstrong. It's been a record-breaking year for AFL crowds. Here's Eddie Summerfield.
6: 7,772,015 people attended AFL matches across the 207-2026 season. That's an average of just over 37,500 people a game, the highest in the league's history. Fremantle had 9 home matches in a row with more than 50,000 fans. That's a record. While Queensland also set a record with attendance at Brisbane and Gold Coast home matches, surpassing 500,000 attendees for the first time. Attention now turns to finals. Tickets on sale tomorrow for Friday night's Western Bulldogs Collingwood wildcard clash. Then for Saturday night's Melbourne Carlton game, tickets on sale Wednesday. Eddie Summerfield, Melbourne.
5: New allegations of multiple sexual assaults have been made against 5 suspended Sydney Swans players. Sexual Crime Squad has been investigating reports of alleged assault at a hotel last week. No charges have been laid as yet. A woman now claims she was the victim of multiple sexual assaults, and 2 other women claimed they were subjected to unagreed sexual conduct last week. Police need the public's help to identify a man believed to be aged in his 20s. He's been found critically injured at Glenroy. He was found unresponsive on the Moonee Ponds Creek Trail late yesterday by a passerby. He didn't have any belongings or identity documents on him. Police say at this stage the circumstances are unclear. It's not believed he was assaulted. They've checked missing person reports and examined his fingerprints. He's described as Caucasian, about 175 centimetres tall. A slim build, hazel eyes and shoulder length brown curly hair. He was wearing a grey singlet top and baggy denim shorts. Well, a broker who's been campaigning against the federal government's budget tax changes is vowing to raise the issue during a charity tennis match with the Prime Minister. Joseph Dowd won the chance for the Sporting Clash at the Midwinter Ball charity auction last month. The It's Simple Finance founder says he'll be bringing three others to give them a chance to have their say as well.
7: I've had heaps of people contact me and be like, I want to come along, let's talk about this, let's talk about that. No, let's take the punter. Let's take the everyday Australian who feels affected by this budget, who feels like their voices, their concerns weren't heard, and let them have a chat with the Prime Minister.
5: Australia Post is targeting forklift and truck drivers as it launches a national recruitment drive in the lead up to Christmas. About 3,500 seasonal jobs are on offer from early next month. Parcel sorters are also in demand to assist with processing. Finance the dollar higher at $71.66 US.
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5: Mark McVeigh's in the box seat to be Essendon's next coach. The Bombers' assistant will reportedly present to the board today as the club zeroes in on the appointment. The club insists no decision has been made. Bombers' great James Hurd telling Footy Furnace while he's happy for his former teammate. It stings.
9: From a personal point of view, though, it's very disappointing. Yeah, I'm disappointed, put my heart and soul into the effort, but obviously fell short, and that's the way it goes.
10: No doubt your phone will be running hot. Have you received a call from Essendon to say thanks, but no thanks?
9: Not yet. No, not as yet, but maybe that's coming.
5: Lando Norris has made it back-to-back Formula One wins, taking out the Dutch Grand Prix overnight. Oscar Piastri back in sixth position. And English Premier League soccer, Brighton has defeated Aston Villa 4-0, Liverpool scoring late to draw 2-2 in Newcastle. And that's the latest news and sport.
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8: Breen's Couriers, same day, door to door in the northeast.
11: Good morning, I'm Claire Colson with the latest local news and sport. An Albury man is back behind bars after repeatedly contacting his estranged wife in a breach of a domestic violence order. Daniel Brewer has more.
12: The court heard the 43-year-old contacted the woman within days of being released from jail over similar offending. Police said he also made more than 100 attempts to contact her while previously in custody. He pleaded guilty to two charges of breaching the domestic violence order. He was sentenced to 8 months behind bars and will be eligible for release in December. Daniel Brewer, Ace Radio.
11: While performing routine evening cleaning at the Wangaratta Courthouse on Wednesday, August 19th, a worker found herself stuck inside an elevator shortly after 6 p.m. Pat Gordon reports.
13: A woman has escaped uninjured after spending 15 hours trapped inside a stalled elevator without food or water. Emergency services were called to the scene early the next morning, firefighters arriving at 8:45 a.m. to free the woman. The operation was deemed safe a short time later, with Ambulance Victoria, Victoria Police and WorkSafe all attending. Paramedics assessed the woman at the scene and confirmed she suffered no physical injuries. Pat Gordon, Ace Radio.
11: Schools throughout the northeast region are launching a week of special events today to mark the start of the annual Book Week celebrations. Deputy Principal Kate Beavens spoke about what St Bernard's Primary School have planned for the week.
14: Book Week's an exciting week at our school every year for our students and our staff. We will have a parade on one of our days, and that includes children's dressing up as their favourite book characters and having a parade with their class. In front of the whole school, the teachers will be sharing with the students the many different books that have been promoted through the Children's Book Council of Australia.
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11: The AFL North East Border Commission has blocked Bright's proposed league transfer. Meeting on Wednesday evening, the governing body formally turned down Bright's request to depart the Ovens and King competition and join the rival Tilangada and District League. That's the latest in local news and sport.
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0: Your four-day forecast for the northeast and for the border. We have a minor flood warning for the Kiwa River at Bandiana and initial flood watch across the northeast along with the sheep graziers alert today. It's a partly cloudy one. There's a very high chance of showers, most likely later tonight, and it will be windy in the middle of the day. Tomorrow will be cloudy. There's a very high chance of rain and the chance of a thunderstorm with possibly heavy falls. It will be windy with a top of 17. Wednesday will be sunny and windy with 16, and Thursday, chance of fog there. And sunny and 16 as well. Today, Wangaratta, Benalla, Rutherglen, Yarrawonga, Myrtleford and Bright are all heading for tops of 18. Albury, Wonongga, 19 today. 17 for Mount Beauty and Violetown, and Beechworth's heading for a top of 16 degrees. Currently, 4 degrees.
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0: Now, Brekkie with Hobbsy at 8 past 8. We are about to take caller number 8 to play our vault. Is that fortuitous? Oh, I guess we'll just find out, won't we?
1: Crack the code. 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
0: Chris, this morning looks fantastic. Later on, it's going to rain, but could we rain some money on you this morning?
16: That would be nice.
0: All right. The deal is we need four numbers and moreover, they need to be correct. And so far, with 14 numbers down, we have 10 to go. Will your number today be the correct one? All right, Chris, give me that number you want to try.
16: My number is 4892.
17: Security breach. Security breach. Security breach.
0: Ah, dear me. Not to be. Not to be.
16: No worries, mate.
0: But you know what that means, Chris? You know what that means?
16: What's that?
0: There is 9 possible combinations left for the vault. We'll check out your numbers, of course, and make sure that at least we got the four numbers and we're on the right track. Ah, yes, Chris. Not to worry, my friend. Have a great day.
16: Thanks, Hodgson. You too, mate.
0: Bye, mate. Bye-bye-bye. Well, there we go. There's another one to tick off your list, which means we play tomorrow, have the correct combination, and you will walk away with $500 cash thanks to Hume Bank here at 92.1 Star FM.

0: NXS at Star FM. It's Starbreaky with Hobbsy. The Ovens and Murray football, netball, home and away season finished on the weekend. And the minor premiers for the seniors footy is Wangaratta, followed by the Rovers in second. That reverses in the reserves with Rovers and then Wang in the thirds. Aubrey, Wang and Rovers are the top three. So Aubrey's the minor premiers there. In the A-grade netball, it is the Raiders. In the B-grade, it's Yarrawonga. And C-grade is Wangaratta. Now, in the footy and the netball this weekend, in the seniors, Rovers take on Myrtleford on Saturday, and then Yarrawonga and Wodonga are playing on Sunday. In the A-grade netball, it's Yarrawonga versus Wodonga, and then Wangaratta versus North Albury. Get out and support your teams this weekend. Best of luck to those who are playing in the finals, the nervous ones playing in the Olymp this weekend. It's Starbreaky with Hobbsy. There's some controversy this morning. Someone has breached Star FM protocols. I will explain more before the 8:30 news.
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0: 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Not happy this morning, Jan? No, someone has breached Star FM protocols. I drink peppermint tea. I love coffee, but I can't have it. I haven't had it in probably 12 or more years due to health issues. But yeah, so peppermint tea's the go-to. I know on Friday I had peppermint tea bags left. I've come to work this morning to have my peppermint tea to kick my day off properly, and someone's used the last tea bag and hasn't gone and put the new ones out. Urgh. So I've had to resort to chamomile. That stuff's awful. But I'm braving it. I'm braving it. We are coming up to 8:30. From chamomile tea to much, much better wine, we've had another local winery win a prestigious award. Very, very high point scoring too. We've got details coming up during the latest Star Local News on that one.
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7: 12 degrees in Melbourne, a shower or two atop today, 18:30. Good morning. I'm David Armstrong. The Swans coach says he understands why some fans didn't attend the match at the SCG yesterday. Why others walked out before the men's game. Five Swans players have been stood down for breaching club standards at a Melbourne hotel. A police investigation into an allegation of sexual assault at that hotel is ongoing. There are reports those accusations now include multiple claims of sexual conduct without consent. Some players were moved to tears by the support shown by thousands of fans at the ground. Dean Cox, the coach, says he's glad some felt they could show up for the side.
8: One stage we weren't sure. I think it was, to get over 30,000 and to get over 16,000 for the W game was great. And, we understand the emotions people are having in the community at the minute.
7: A woman's warned travellers about a dodgy driver picking up people at Melbourne Airport. Caitlin managed to avoid the scam while trying to get home last night. She sensed something was wrong when her Uber driver told her the PIN wasn't working.
9: He said, what we can do is you cancel the ride, then you just give me your address, and when we get there, you just pay by card. Alarm bells going off. At this point, I was like, no, this is very, very dodgy. It let me out of the vehicle. After speaking to the security guards, he is well known to be running this scam at the airport regularly. And as a single female travelling, it's pretty scary.
7: The man's name and registration number have been passed on to police. Members of Australia's Jewish community are calling for an extension to the Anti-Semitism Royal Commission. so that political leaders, including the Prime Minister, are forced to testify. Campaigners argue the current public hearings have left gaps by failing to interrogate politicians and radical speakers over their response to rising anti-Semitism. Paul Guerra claims he was sacked at Melbourne after raising concerns about widespread underpayment of administrative staff. Those allegations are made in a federal court document filed by the former chief executive. He was sacked back in April. He's also levelled a complaint about the Demons' use of a consultancy firm linked to the former Premier, Daniel Andrews. In finance, the dollar, 71.66 US.
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7: Nick Watson took one of the marks of the year as Hawthorn defeated West Coast by 62 points to lock in fourth spot on the ladder. The Hawks will now have a week off before facing Fremantle in Perth in a qualifying final. Mark McVay's in the box seat to be Essendon's coach, beating out former teammate James Hurd. That's the latest news and sports.
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10: Good morning, I'm Claire Colson with the latest local news and sport. All Saints Estate achieved the ultimate distinction at the Halliday Wine Companion Awards, taking home the Fortified of the Year varietal title with a flawless 100-point score. Emma Clark reports.
11: This year marks the fourth consecutive year All Saints Estate has claimed Fortified Wine of the Year. All Saints Estate was named the only winery in Australia with two perfectly scored wines in this year's Companion. Emma Clark, Ace Radio.
10: Northeast Health Wangaratta have advanced its surgical capabilities with the introduction of cutting-edge robotic arm assistance. Janelle Hill-Ubergang says why this will be beneficial for northeast patients.
12: The first regional site in Victoria to have the shoulder robotic application, and we're one of a very few in Australia that have got the robotic shoulder. Many hospitals have got the hip and knee, but the robotic shoulder is very new. So it's fantastic for our northeast community that we are able to service their shoulder surgery so local to home. So we can draw from anywhere really in the northeast and broader into New South Wales if we need to.
10: Year 8 students at Galen will host Dr. Helen Haynes, local member for Indi, during her visit on Tuesday, August 25th. The students will have the opportunity to learn, chat and ask questions with Dr. Helen Haynes as part of their Parliament unit completed earlier in the term. During the interactive session, Dr. Helen Haynes will share first-hand insights into the inner workings of Parliament House, shedding light on how regional issues are brought to the national stage.
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10: The top two teams of the O&M ladder showed no signs of slowing down this weekend. The league-leading Wangaratta Magpies put up massive numbers to sink the Wodonga Bulldogs 161-83, while second-place Wangaratta Rovers fought off a tough Myrtleford Saints side to take the match to 87-55. That's the latest in local news and sport.
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0: Your four-day forecast for the northeast and for the border. We have a minor flood warning for the Kiwa River at Bandiana and initial flood watch across the northeast along with the sheep graziers alert today. It's a partly cloudy one. There's a very high chance of showers, most likely later tonight, and it will be windy in the middle of the day. Tomorrow will be cloudy. There's a very high chance of rain and the chance of a thunderstorm with possibly heavy falls. It will be windy with a top of 17. Wednesday will be sunny and windy with 16, and Thursday, chance of fog, then sunny and 16 as well. Today, Wangaratta, Benalla, Rutherglen, Yarrawonga, Myrtleford and Bright are all heading for tops of 18. Aubrey, Wodonga, 19 today, 17 for Mount Beauty and Violetown, and Beechworth's heading for a top of 16 degrees. At the moment, it's 7 degrees.
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0: It's Star Brekkie with Hobbsy, 23 to 9. Have you seen the humanoid Olympics that's on at the moment? It's scary. We will take a look at it next. Here's Taylor Swift on Star.

0: Point of Sisters, I'm so excited at Star FM and I'm also slightly scared. If you haven't seen the Humanoid Olympics yet, jump online and check it out. There's lots of videos doing the rounds at the moment. And I particularly like the robots when they're running because they can run, they can get off the line, they go very fast, but what they can't do is stop. They've put these huge crash pads, you know, like the ones at school when you were learning how to walk on the balance beam and those sort of things. They crash into them at the end of the race. And some of them don't survive. They blow up into bits. One of them hits the ground and sparks come off and explodes and there's smoke. Others have missed the crash pad and crashed into the walls at the end. Oh, it's been brilliant from that point of view. But otherwise, it's quite a scary thought that these things are out there and they're running around. It's like they've got like the opening ceremony and it looks like something out of a science fiction movie, where robots are walking and marching in unison. It's just, it just blows my mind that we've got these things. And again, from a scary point of view too. It's 92.1 Star FM. Soon some REM, some Coldplay. And we are coming to the end of winter and there's a great event coming up this Sunday that you can be a part of.
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10: Don't Maccas walk, Maccas run to the new cheesy quarter pounder.

Coldplay, Sky Full of Stars, and apparently a sky full of rain later on. Some rain tonight into tomorrow that could cause some flooding issues again, like we've seen in recent times. Jump on to emergency.vic.gov.au and check out the emergency warnings just in case something happens tomorrow. And they are predicting around 50 mil of rain, so hopefully no flash flooding, although there is a thunderstorm with heavy rainfall coming through the region. But just be alert. So what? Alert, not alarmed. We are almost at the end of winter. Maybe this is winter's final hurrah. Someday there's a farewell to winter with the Benalla Rose City Band and the Good for Devonish Committee. They've got their high tea on, $50 a head at the Town Hall. And a great way to wind up on Sunday at 2 p.m. Find out more at star921.com.au. Also, if you have an event you'd like us to promote, you can always jump on there as well and click add an event and give us all the details of what you're up to. It's almost 9 o'clock. We're about to kick off another week

0: our flock of 80s. Tina Turner's got a flashback for us. We'll kick off with John Farnham and some Noise Works. It's an Aussie start to your workday after 9 here at 92.1 Star FM.
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7: 13 degrees in Melbourne, a shower or two atop today, 18. 9 o'clock, good morning. David Armstrong. Premier Ben Carroll insists he has always argued for what he believes is right for Victoria after his policy backflips since taking on the leadership. Despite being deputy leader and publicly backing Jacinta Allen, Mr. Carroll has gone against her decisions by calling a royal commission. He also has not confirmed plans for the future of the suburban rail loop. Speaking to Tom Elliott, Mr. Carroll wouldn't be drawn on previous cabinet deliberations, but says he's always argued for good policy.
8: I've always argued for what I think is right for Victoria. So the genuine Ben Carroll, Tom, is what I'm doing right now, leading in a new direction. I'm a new premier, taking our government in a new direction.
7: There's a new push to build a 20,000-seat indoor stadium in the Melbourne Olympic Park precinct to attract more global major events. Here's Nine's Isabella Stashkovsky.
9: Live Nation and outgoing tennis boss Craig Tiley want to see this new arena built here in the heart of Melbourne. A 20,000-seat indoor multi-purpose stadium, they say, would complement others like Rod Laver Arena. Craig Tiley says something like this would ensure that Melbourne stays on the global scale. Live Nation as well, explaining that big international acts, they look at Australia and they know that the numbers in the audience are there. The cost of getting here, though, is certainly substantial. So those extra 5,000 or so tickets could make a pretty big difference in drawing those big acts.
7: It's been a record-breaking year for AFL crowds. 7,772,015 people attended AFL matches across the 207-game season. It's an average of just over 37,500 people a game. That is the highest in the league's history. The Carroll government's declared the footprint of Metro Melbourne will not be expanded beyond its current official perimeter. It would define a protected loop around Melbourne that would take in Pakenham, Cranbourne, Lilydale, Epping, Wallen, Melton and Werribee. A steroid hotline has seen a 200% increase in calls this year. Experts believe the surge in calls is linked to the rise of illegal peptide usage, with reports of skin rashes and vomiting. Dr. Bruce Willett says they're often being pushed by social media influencers.
10: They are very eloquent and they speak passionately and people want to believe them, but it's rubbish. They don't know what they're talking about half the time, or probably two-thirds of the time. I would really avoid buying these things that haven't gone through the rigorous testing process that we have in this country.
7: In finance, the dollar's higher at $71.66 US.
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7: James Hird isn't ruling out a return to coaching after missing out on the Essendon job. Mark McVeigh will reportedly make a final presentation to the board today. Hird telling Footy Furnace while he isn't ruling out a potential return to AFL one day, he hasn't been approached about working with McVeigh.
12: No, not with me. So I think, it's time to move on to other things. But as I said, congratulations to Mark. He's been a coach for about 15 years now.
7: Sam Mitchell insists Nick Watson will be fit for Hawthorn's first final next week, and the star forward whilst rested in the last quarter of the win over West Coast. And Test captain Pat Cummins is giving no guarantees. Marnus Labuschagne will be part of October's tour of South Africa. The 32-year-old hasn't scored a Test century since 2023. That's the latest news and sport.
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15: I'm Claire Colson with the latest local news and sport headlines. All Saints Estate recently attended the Halliday Wine Companion Awards, earning a perfect score of 100 points and the varietal award of Fortified of the Year. Local patients now have access to advanced surgical care close to home, thanks to Northeast Health Wangaratta's new robotic arm technology. And the results are in from this weekend's O&M senior football matches. The top team, Wang Magpies, defeated the Wodonga Bulldogs 161-83 points. And second from the top, the Wang Rovers, took home victory against the Myrtleford Saints 87-55. That's the latest in local news and sport.
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0: Your four-day forecast for the northeast and for the border. We have a minor flood warning for the Kiwa River at Bandiana and initial flood watch across the northeast along with the sheep grazers alert today. It's a partly cloudy one. It was a very high chance of showers, most likely later tonight, and it will be windy in the middle of the day. Tomorrow will be cloudy. There's a very high chance of rain and the chance of a thunderstorm with possibly heavy falls. It will be windy with a top of 17. Wednesday will be sunny and windy with 16, and Thursday chance of fog, then sunny and 16 as well. Today, Wangaratta, Benalla, Brotherglen, Yarrawonga, Myrtleford and Bright are all heading for tops of 18. Albury, Wodonga, 19 today, 17 for Mount Beauty and Violetown, and Beechworth's heading for a top of 16 degrees. At the moment, it's 7 degrees.
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It's your flock of 80s to kick off a week. Beautiful start of the day. All set to turn later tonight with a lot of rain on the way tomorrow, including a thunderstorm that could bring up to 50 mils. Yeah. And then it's sunny on Wednesday. Is that how the weather goes? In Starship now on Star FM.

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Aussie Crawls, Errol on Star FM, the home of the Hume Bank Vault. 9 possible combinations left of our vault. Chris's number this morning, incorrect. Check out the vault numbers that have been guessed at star921.com.au. Come up with your own. Try it out tomorrow. We'll get you to call just before 8 o'clock news. As we bring you more Flock of 80s with more Aussie music, it's Jenny Morris. 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

0: Greenham Academy, life in a northern town at Star FM. It is Star Brekkie with Hobbsy. Today we are looking for a man by the name of John. He's in Harrietville. Well, he was from Harrietville. He was last seen there. He was coming back from the pub last night around 10 with his wife, as they do most Sunday nights. His wife got home. She was walking. John was driving in the car. And upon arriving at home, John's wife couldn't find John or the car. So we're looking for him. He's 85. He ran 170 centimetres tall, quite slim. May have had a check shirt on, a vest and a cap. And he could be driving a 2007 Silver Land Cruiser. The rego details and a picture of John are on the Star FM Facebook page. Jump on there, share the life out of it. If you manage to find John anywhere or his vehicle, straight on to 000 and we'll get John back to his loved ones. It's 92.1 Star FM. Our flock of 80s continues next with some Swing Out Sister and more Aussie music. We've had a lot of Aussie music on the flock of 80s with Ice House here at Star.
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0: Ice House, Great Southern Land on Star FM. Oh, I've just looked at my footy tips. I've crashed and burned this round. I took some chances to try and win and it hasn't paid off. I've slipped a fifth. Should I keep going or should I just give up now? Yeah, I'll just keep going through to the grand final because ours tips all the way through. Oh, such an annoyance. Hopefully you did better. We are coming up to 10 o'clock. Better music variety after 10 is Mariah Carey, Britney, and some great music coming up from Queen as well. That's all with Karen Prater here on Star.
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5: 15 degrees in Melbourne, a shower or two atop today. 18, 10 o'clock. Good morning. I'm David Armstrong. Police are searching a Glenroy Reserve. It's part of an investigation into the murder of an underworld figure. Kiara Parker reports.
6: Homicide Squad detectives are scouring the Jack Roper Reserve, believing items connected to the execution of Ethan Borsinos may have been dumped in the area. The search follows an appeal for information last week about the 21-year-old's murder in Wollert, where he was gunned down in a laneway. More than a year on, no charges have been laid. CCTV believed to be connected to the shooting, a vehicle fire in Reservoir, and three men leaving a property in Dallas has been released. Investigators believe a New South Wales organised crime syndicate is behind the hit, and at least two Victorian men helped with transport and accommodation. They're yet to identify a motive as they pursue several lines of inquiry. Kiara Parker, Melbourne.
5: Premier Ben Carroll says he's looking over the contracts for the suburban rail loop and he believes the project can be delivered more efficiently. The Premier's already said he will not tear up contracts already signed. But there's been speculation the project could be paused or the money already spent could be diverted into other infrastructure projects. Mr. Carroll telling Tom Elliott his predecessor's pet project is not a priority.
7: I am having a very close look at everything, including the suburban rail loop, and I will have more to say soon, except to say I do believe this project can be done better, and that is my intention.
5: Authorities are investigating a second suspected case of H5 bird flu in a long-nosed fur seal in South Australia. It comes after the first confirmed case in a seal at Beachport in the state's southeast. More Australians die on regional roads than in the cities. New data compiled from more than 394,000 AAMI insurance claims has revealed Belmont High Street in Victoria is the number one regional crash hotspot. The states and territories are being accused of dragging their feet on stricter alcohol laws. The new rules are aimed at reducing violence against women and children. Almost 2 years after National Cabinet agreed as a priority to tighten restrictions on booze sales, none have come into force. Those restrictions would ban deliveries between 10 p.m. and 10 a.m. There is new data confirming school libraries are being phased out. Students of public schools nationwide are now being forced to rely on council-run mobile libraries. In many cases, the school library is becoming a shared space for overflow classrooms and computer labs. In finance, the dollar is trading at 71.66 US.
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5: Round 25 is how Ed Richards is viewing the Western Bulldogs wild card final against Collingwood. The two clubs face each other on Friday night as the 8th and 9th ranked sides. The Dogs midfielder says it won't feel like they've qualified for finals unless they win.
8: There'd probably be mixed feelings if you asked around the joint. I personally think that we haven't. I would like to, you know, win this one and then really, you know, have that cemented final spot in an elimination. So, just treating this one as, I guess, another week, round 25, if you would.
5: James Hurd says he's yet to hear from Essendon. Mark McVeigh poised to be appointed as the Bombers'